0: a real chance to win. You need two wins to win the Stanley Cup. I know it starts with one to extend the series, but two wins to win the Stanley Cup. They've done that throughout the year in the playoffs numerous times. It's not out of reach, even though when you get into a series and you ride these waves and you get so confident and then you get so uneasy based on the results. I really do have confidence in what Vegas can offer up in the next two games and force this into a dramatic finish in the Stanley Cup final. There's so many different angles to look to say Vegas can get it done here. Now, Carolina played its best game of the final last night. Their big players came out. That's as good as it gets right there from Carolina. Could they have scored more goals? Yeah. But if you're doing up a game plan on how to succeed from the Carolina side of things, that was it. Like they executed brilliantly last night from Aho, Svechnikov, Stahl scoring and being able to take over a game and protect their goaltender in Brandon Bussey. Vegas can score more than two. Vegas can be better on the power play. Vegas can defend better. Vegas can allow fewer goals. There's certainly little bits out of last night, the first period, I loved from the Vegas Golden Knights. Dorofeev scoring last night. Pav and Hurdle and Jack on that rush on the power play. I thought that was a great new wrinkle. Haven't seen that give and go. A little bump in neutral ice. There's that. But there's certainly another level, and when you consider the level of play available to them, and they only lost by a couple, I think that you can certainly grab onto that and be optimistic that Vegas can extend this series and put themselves into a position of a winner game all game seven next Wednesday in Carolina. And here's the best part about it: there's 2 days between games 5 and 6. There's 2 days between games 6 and 7. If you're fatigued at all, you're a little down, you're grinding right now, you get a chance to really collect yourself. Vegas flew home today. They'll have a full practice tomorrow, an opportunity to tweak things a little bit, and the entire focus is on winning Sunday. Carolina hasn't been through this as a group, and there's so many distractions. I remember when my buddy Jared Stoll went through this for the first time with the Los Angeles Kings, and they had to get all the names for the family to throw on the charter for the L.A. Kings to travel in case they clinched and the family all wants to be there, obviously, and teams travel. It'll be the same for Vegas. If they have an opportunity to play a Game 7, there'll be a charter with all the family and that will go to Raleigh. That's happening right now in Carolina. They're putting that together, and the players are being asked to put their list together, who's in town, who's coming to town, who's going to make that trip. Their focus will be on the opportunity in front of them. That can be overwhelming at times. And sure. And Stoley didn't win that game that they had everything together. It becomes, if you've never been through it before, it's consuming. If Vegas wins game 6 and they're in that situation, they know what goes into winning a Stanley Cup. I think they'll be very focused. I put the advantage of navigating that little distraction towards the Golden Knights on top of the other elements that I've stated.
1: Yeah, I think for me, coming out of last night's game, the fact that Pavel Dorofeev has entered the conversation is massive for the Vegas Golden Knights. We have chronicled it on this program throughout the entirety of the postseason, and you mentioned it already. When he scores one, he scores five. he's got three more to go, right? That's on the table. That's going to happen. It is what it is. That's what Pavel does. I have liked Jack Eichel's game for a couple of games now. He's been in and around it, certainly a bit unlucky in terms of finishing in Game 4. Had a couple of assists in Game 5. That's positive for Jack moving forward. I think that there are areas where Vegas is still playing really well. I think they're still creating enough offensive chances. The execution hasn't been there the last
0: time. I thought they
1: games,
0: did in the first period last night.
1: Their
0: shot volume was up. They weren't passing up opportunities. In fact, it was noticeable that they were putting more pucks on net. Second period, third period, the flow of the game got away from them. And by the way, the officials, like Vegas got three power plays last night.
1: Yeah.
0: All three were...
1: delay game.
0: Yes.
1: Yeah.
0: That's not an arbitrary call.
1: No.
0: I don't like to get on them, but let's figure it out a little bit more succinctly than just delay a game. Like they draw more than that. Anyway,
1: yeah.
0: Can we get to the Tortorella's postgame sound last night, because it sets up a couple of things that we need to pick up on. One's William Karlsson. The other thing is the speculation about a change in goal. So here's John Tortorella after the Game 5 loss last night.
2: John, did you feel like the momentum shifted after those back-to-back penalties?
3: Yeah, both sets, right? The first two and then the four-minute minor hurt us.
4: Front left, Chris.
5: John, in a spot like this, what do you want your team to draw on as you look ahead and move forward?
3: We're just going to get ready for our next game. We'll be back here. We're just going to do it in a different order.
4: Front right, Ken.
6: You went to Marner, Eichel, and Stone together. Did you like how that went, and how did you like the rest of the lineup after you went to it?
3: Yeah, but when we lose Bill, it kind of screws things up. So we'll see where we go with our lines.
4: Left side, third row, Matt.
7: Nick Dadd and Braden McNabb were just talking about liking their game outside of the penalties, and I'm just curious if you felt the same way.
3: Yeah, I thought we had a good start. We had a really good start. We lost momentum when we went back-to-back in penalties. It's about the same time that we lost Bill. We got to find a way. I'm going to leave my clothes here, that's for sure. They'll be in the hotel.
4: Back right, Tracy.
8: John, you mentioned losing Karlsson. Is there any update on how he's doing? But you've talked about some of those guys, including him, the guys who have been here since the start, and what do you lose when you lose a guy like that?
3: Well, he's an important piece to us. Up the middle of the ice, penalty killer, power play guy. He's a winner. But having said that, it's all good stuff. He's not going to be with us, probably. We got to find a way to fill that void. Not with just one guy, but as a team.
4: Left side standing up.
9: John, did you consider at all going to Aiden Hill in the third period, or was there any conversation
3: about
9: it? Oh,
3: Christ. That could be the stupidest question I've heard.
4: Anything else for John? Back right, Dan.
10: John, just their power play. What are you seeing in terms of your PK and what you need to do a little bit better on in that situation?
3: Yeah, at times I thought we were good. I think we need, again, I don't want to get too involved with you guys. There are some situations I think we can push them and be more aggressive. Last one, they basically score off a rush. We got caught up the ice, and it was an odd man rush. At times I thought we did a good job, but we have to complete it. It's tough with the back-to-backs, you know, and, yeah, so we'll look at it.
0: Yeah, back-to-backs, they had two straight penalties that were called against them in the second period. Then you had the Mark Stone double minor.
1: Sure.
0: And I thought it actually should have been just a minor. It sounds like I'm all over the officials. I think that they do a fabulous job, but I do believe Vegas created more opportunities for power plays than just the Carolina Hurricanes putting the puck out of the net. And that double minor for high sticking, I didn't see it get him. It got his helmet, but I didn't see any damage to the face, so I questioned that, but it was graphic. It flipped the helmet right off, so I get a little bit of that. So let's get into Carter Hart first. The question that came. And I think it's the Athletic that's gone down this path.

0: Aiden Hill in Game 6. Are you just writing the story to create controversy? Or are you writing the story because you truly believe that that's a possibility? I want that answer from the group that put that out. Because I don't know anybody who would make that change in goal for Game 6 of the Stanley Cup Final. Bring me the different guys that put the piece together, and I think it was a collection of guys. I don't know whether CJ was part of it or LeBron was part of it, but a few of the other guys were certainly had their fingerprints all over it. Like, where's that coming from? Like, realistically, are we just at a point where we're just going to go, okay, they've allowed a bunch of goals in the series. There's been no terrible goals, but are we just saying because Carolina changed goaltenders, Vegas should change goaltenders? Is that it? Or is it the cumulative goal total that has prompted them to say Vegas is going to change goalies in the most important game of the year when the backup hasn't played for 2 months? Or are they saying, we got to write something, we need a unique angle, so let's go with this. That'll get people talking. Yeah, it gets people talking, and you do have some people that will jump on the bandwagon of that type of story, but there's no factual basis to it or factual possibility of it occurring. It's not going to come to fruition. Carter Hart isn't terrible right now. He needs to make a couple of saves, but he's not awful right now. I don't see a struggling guy in net right now. Needs to make a couple more saves. Needs to have a game where it's two or less. I agree with that, but he's not letting in goals from everywhere. Number two, that's a terrible spot to put Aiden Hill in. An absolutely horrible position to put Aiden Hill in if you think that you're going to change goaltenders in Game 6 of the Stanley Cup Final when Aiden Hill hasn't played a minute of the Stanley Cup playoffs and didn't play a lot in the final eight that John Tortorella coached. So you're going to put Aiden Hill into that spot? It would take a couple of games, you'd think, to find his rhythm. That's why Carolina was fortunate in a way that the double overtime game, Bussy basically got a game in that night because of the third period rally, and he got a bit of reps, and that made game five four and five a little bit easier for him. And for those that say, well, Carolina did it, it worked for them, they had two choices, Carolina, because Freddie Anderson wasn't or isn't available.
1: Yeah.
0: He's hurt. He's not resting. He's hurt. So they had two choices. Start Brandon Bussy or go with six skaters. Those are their two choices. I think Rod Brind'Amour made the right choice, going with Brandon Bussy. Citing the Carolina Hurricanes as an example is factually incorrect because they had to make a change. Vegas doesn't have to make a change, nor will they make a change, nor should they make a change because of both the performance of Carter Hart and the awful situation it would put Aiden Hill in.
1: So I think you've touched on pretty much everything that I think is going on. It's the sense that, you know, again, You're looking at four goals against every single game so far in the Stanley Cup Final.
0: Too many.
1: Though I agree with you, there have been big saves from Carter Hart. There have been big moments where Carter's come through and helped this team win the two games that they've won so far in the Stanley Cup Final. And while you would love a save or two more per game, are they bad goals? No, I don't think so. But it's still four goals per game each of the first five games in the Stanley Cup Final. And then you start to think about Aiden Hill, his track record with the Golden Knights.

0: his track record in series coming off the bench after not playing for a while and the runs that he went on. Not the Stanley Cup final. I'll give you that 100%.
1: He's done it twice.
0: Second round.
1: He's done it twice.
0: In the second round in 22-23, and he wins the Stanley Cup.
1: Right.
0: And it happened in the first round in 23-24.
1: Didn't win the series.
0: And didn't win the series. But did win a game six to force a game seven. So all those things, I think, are contributing factors here. But if I'm guessing as to what the main reason is, and I'm guessing based on where the fan base is and what I'm seeing on the text line and what I've heard in the post-game show the last couple of games, it's the goals. It's just simply the fact that there have been four goals allowed per game each of the first five games in the Stanley Cup final.
1: Too many. Needs to come down. I fully admit that. And that's on the team. That's on the blue line to insulate a little bit more. And that's on Carter Hart. You need one or two more saves. Two or less. That's what you're looking at. But here's the greatest perspective that I can give you. Mm-hmm. The numbers are not good on either side, really. In this place, it's got the potential to be one of the worst goals against average, save percentages, goals saved above expected, all those numbers. One of the worst goaltending performances in Stanley Cup final history. It's already that. You can't change that now.
0: Right.
1: Like it's already going to be wonky. But you've got two games. You give me two good games on either side, whether it's Bussey and Carolina's hoping he can deliver that, or Carter Hart. Two good games. It doesn't have to be pretty at any point now. It doesn't even... Carter Hart can give up 4-4 in games 6 and 7. As long as Vegas is scoring at a rate that they hope that they can, nobody's going to care at this point. I would like him to be 2 or less. But you've got a guy who spent his entire career in the American Hockey League, and you've got to find a way to take advantage of that inexperience or the reason why he was never a National Hockey League goaltender. And goalies mature in and around this age, and so that he's not off the track. It's unusual, but I've seen guys blossom at this age before. But you got to find a way to take advantage of that, of him, of that predicament. But to think that you're going to put somebody in a position in Game 6 of the Stanley Cup Final in an elimination game, when they haven't played in 2 months, is one of the most left-field, asinine takes that I've heard, other than just trying to stir up a conversation. And it would be the ultimate sports talk radio conversation topic, except we're not going down that path because it's too much for us to even go there.
0: Yeah, it's not happening. We know that. And to your point about the series, goaltending, the numbers, all of it, I said this in the pregame show yesterday, I said it in the postgame show after, and I said it right before you came on here. This is a series where the only statistic that's going to mean anything when it comes to the goaltenders is wins and losses.
1: Yep.
0: That's what you're going to be measured on in this series. And if Carter Hart can find two more wins in this series and win a Stanley Cup, it's not going to matter what his save percentage was. It's not going to matter what his goals against were. It's only going to matter that he got four wins instead of three or two.
1: From a game starting point of view, this is Carter Hart's series. This is Carter Hart's Stanley Cup playoffs. The rest of the way, if it ends in six, it's his. If it goes to seven, it's his. If everybody's healthy, it's his. There's no change coming, period. And I was disappointed to see and hear some of that chatter because it's not realistic. And citing Carolina isn't an apples-to-apples comparison. They had to do it. Have they got better goaltending? Yeah. Have they played better Defensively? For sure they have.
0: Oh, yes, yes.
1: So, yeah. But Carter Hart, he's your guy. Win or lose, he's your guy. And Vegas knows it. The team knows it. Carter Hart knows it. And Aiden Hill knows it.
0: Sure. Yeah, I don't think anyone inside the organization has any scenarios in their head where they don't know what is going to happen in Game 6. Like, I know Carter Hart's going to start. John Tortorella is trusting and believing in his guy. And it's the same thing that he said all playoffs long when it comes to not just Carter but the team. He trusts them to go out, find a good game, play their best game, and answer these challenges head on.
1: One more on this.
0: That's what.
1: What was the score after two last night?
0: 3-1, right?
1: Yeah, right.
0: 3-1.
1: Yeah. And the question was, did you consider putting in Aiden Hill? It was a 3-1 game. 3-1 game. And hey, Torch could use a little work on the bedside manner. I'm not saying.
0: Do you think that's going to change at this stage?
1: Like, I'm not saying that he couldn't use a little sandpaper to file down some of the sharp edges in some of the answers. But I was with him on that answer. John and I talked about it on the podcast today. We both agreed. Like, it was 3-1. If it's 5-1, 6-1. But get him out and get him some rest. Save the fatigue factor. And that's it. 3-1. You're asking a question, knowing you're gonna get like that. That was almost baiting John a little bit on that. I was shocked, and I've talked to a few people around the league about a couple of media people, but also a couple of players, former players, and one of them reached out to me on it and was flabbergasted. Like, he wanted to know, where's this coming from? It's like, it's not a real possibility. And because they're kind of shocked that it was even a conversation. And the Chicklets guys brought it up. Like, but I don't, like, those guys, they're after something totally different. They're after downloads, clicks, and promo little sound bites. I get that, but and I understand why they're doing that. But not if you're covering the series from a legitimate perspective. Frustrated with this. I want to take a break. I'll get to the William Karlsson side of it next. It's the VGK Insider Show on Fox Sports Las Vegas. Stay with us.
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15: 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And the Vegas Golden Knights on Sunday, Game 6 of their Stanley Cup Final playoffs, as they host the Hurricanes at 5.
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17: It's time for One-Timers. A quick look at news and notes from around the National Hockey League. 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It's not about the injury, it's about the recovery.
18: William Carlson, his status, and how it plays out if he's not available for Game 6 in just a little bit. But first, some news from the National Hockey League. The first and second All-Star teams were announced today. So this is different than being named as an All-Star, which happens with the All-Star game. Whenever that's held this year, it was bypassed for the Olympic Games. This is the end of year, first and second. It's always kind of forgotten about. But it's actually a really important list. It's the best player at your position, basically. It's like the baseball's Golden Gloves. But it doesn't get the attention that it deserves. But here it is. The first All-Star team in goal, Andre Vasilevsky, who's the Vezina Trophy winner, so that fits. On the blue line, Zach Werenski from Columbus, Cale Makar of Colorado, And up front at center, Connor McDavid with Nikita Kucherov of Tampa. And Jason Robertson is a first-team All-Star from Dallas for the second time over on the left side. Interesting, because they've got a real decision to make. And the Stars and Jason Robertson, it doesn't sound like they're close. And in fact, I've heard now with Dylan Larkin wanting to out of Detroit.
19: Sure.
18: Does Robertson get sent to Detroit and they do a contract that way, and Larkin ends up in Dallas? But we'll see. For some reason, there's been a sticking point there with Robertson, and all he does is produce. It's also weird because he wasn't an Olympian either. That's impressive. Like, you basically got guys that were all Olympians or would have been Olympians had Russia participated. But Jason Robertson, a first-team All-Star, did not go to the Olympic Games, and you can't debate it because Team USA won, but
19: sure,
18: it's interesting.
0: Yeah, I was steadfast in my belief that Jason Robertson should have gone to the Olympics for Team USA. I think Jason Robertson's a heck of a player. Like you said, all he does is score. All he does is produce. Like, he doesn't really, you know, find too many scenarios where he's not putting the puck in the back of the net. I think it's a deserved honor for him, a deserved accolade for him, and, you know, a consolation prize for not being there to win a gold medal at the Olympics.
18: No Golden Knight representatives on the first or second All-Star teams, but mm-hmm. Mitch Marner and Mark Stone did get votes on the right wing category. Interesting. Mitch played more games at center this year, but Mitch was sixth in first, second All-Star team selection voting. He was sixth there, and Mark Stone was ninth. Mitch Marner got 26 vote totals, and, well, actually, he got 16 votes, but the way the point system goes. So he got 16 votes, and Mark Stone got two votes, ballots in his favor. And from a Vegas Golden Knight perspective, that was it from the representation. And
0: yeah.
18: Wild, right? Like, you got a team that's pretty darn competitive.
0: Year over year, winning division titles.
18: Like, how many Olympians did they have? And
0: yeah.
18: Star players.
0: Sure.
18: And the center ice position is stacked.
0: Right.
18: So that's where Celebrini was third, Suzuki was fourth, Sidney Crosby got votes, Scheifele had a good year, he got votes, but nothing for Jack in that category. And that Golden Knight blue line, whether it's Jay Theodore,
0: sure,
18: whether it's Noah Hanifin, you expect some guys to get some nibbles on that, but nothing. Like, Darren Radish got some votes. Jake Sanders.
0: Yeah.
18: A lot of Eastern bias here. I'm not gonna
0: sure
18: lie to that. Although Nate Schmidt, our buddy Nate Schmidt, got one vote.
0: Got it. Well, first of all, good for Nate Schmidt.
18: Sorry, Nate.
0: But
18: What's going on there?
0: Listen, here's the deal. Like, if you're going to get a vote for Nate Schmidt and you don't have anything for Shea Theodore, when this was a season for Shea where he took on more responsibility, penalty killing, filling in the role that was left vacant by Alex Pietrangelo, it can't be that serious, right? Like, I'm surprised. I understand why Jack's not on this. I understand why he didn't get a vote. When you look at the center depth and everything that's stacked there, I get it. But to not have Shea Theodore on the list makes no sense to me.
18: Surprised Matthew Schaefer didn't finish higher in the,
0: fair
18: the
0: point.
18: Voting for that.
0: He was very good.
18: Really, just all the attention that he got?
0: Yeah, very good.
18: Schaefer finished ninth among defensemen.
0: Yeah.
18: All right. When it comes to William Karlsson,
0: mm-hmm.
18: And it doesn't sound positive based on Tort's comments last night after the game.
0: Yeah.
18: And his reaction when he was told about the injury was you
0: great.
18: Could tell. It was, there was more to it than
1: he's going to get taped up. Yeah. I will say this. If it is, whatever it is, it sounds like it's bad enough. It kept him out of last night, half the game, and it could keep him out of the rest of the series. That dude's got a tolerance for pain. Because he squeezed the hand, and there was no wincing at all, and then he just skated off the ice.
0: Right, so, right, yeah.
1: Between Braden McNabb and William Karlsson, like, wow, they're hockey players. So where does Vegas go if William Karlsson does not play Sunday? We went back to the last time Karlsson was not in the lineup. That was Game 6 against the Utah Mammoth. The lines that night were Barbashev, Eichel, Dorofeev, Howden, Marner at center with Stone, Riley Smith, Hurdle, Keegan Kolesar on the third line, and then Smith, Dowd, and Sissons.
0: Mm-hmm.
1: That, your centers were Eichel, Marner, Hurdle, Dowd.
0: Sure.
1: Smith was in the lineup.
0: Mm-hmm.
1: Do you see that happening, or do you put Sissons in the middle and move Marner to the wing? There's some real options here for John Tortorella to work with. I've heard the balance angle versus load up.
0: Yeah.
1: You've got two games left, and you've got two games in 6 days, basically, if you go the distance.
0: Sure.
1: I load up.
0: I see. I'm kind of leaning toward that too. Like, but I don't know that I want to. I don't know that I want to load up with Marner, Eichel, and Stone together on a line. I want to separate them as much. Mainly Eichel and Marner. I'd like them to be driving their own line. So I keep kind of going back and forth. Do I like Barbashev, Eichel, and Dorofeev enough to lean into, say, Howden, Marner, Stone? Yeah, kinda. But at the same time, like, Mark Stone, Ivan Barbashev, Jack Eichel has been a very good line for a couple of years, and then that frees up the opportunity to put Pavel Dorofeev alongside Mitch Marner and Brad Howden, and that could work as well. So I don't know what I like more, leaning into game number six.
1: If Eichel's going to play, I think it's Barbashev and Eichel. I would like to see that same thing. On the right side, I think it's Pav or it's Stone.
0: Sure.
1: And you keep the Howden Marner
0: right
1: combination
0: that's
1: together.
0: The pair.
1: And try to complement them, but so that could be Stone, that could be Dorofeev on that second line. So I think it's Barbashev, Eichel, and one of Dorofeev, Stone, and it's Howden, Marner, one of Dorofeev or Stone. Now somebody's got to come in. I've got this just feeling, and the feeling revolves around Riley Smith. Now, he played early in the playoffs. He actually came out when Karlsson returned, but he played in that first round series against Utah. I've got this just something's nibbling there with Riley Smith, and you need two wins. Experience. He's fresh. He's passionate. He's scored 16 goals this year. He's contributed. Like it's not like he had a down year. Like, you want to write a script?
0: Well,
1: there's a pretty good angle there of a storybook.
0: There's a lot of feels, for sure. There's a lot of nostalgia, for sure. And the last time Riley Smith played a Stanley Cup final game inside T-Mobile Arena, he scored a pretty big goal. So, like, I'm with it. I think the most likely options, right, and it's two, it would be Riley and it would be Brandon Saad. I don't think you're going in any other direction but those two players specifically. And, you know, for everything that you just mentioned, Riley Smith's importance to the Vegas Golden Knights specifically as an organization, give Riley an opportunity. Like, he's come in big moments and scored big goals. It's a must-win game. Lean into it.
1: Now, you could put Sissons in between Howden and Marner. You could
0: yeah,
1: do that.
0: Could do that.
1: I played with this on the plane today, and I had a bunch of different combinations. Way too many for me to run through on the air, but there's a lot of room for creativity here with if there's the absence of William Karlsson. And this is the conversation that deserves some serious in-depth discussion. Not changing goaltenders.
0: Yeah, I mean this is the biggest decision for John Tortorella going
1: yes.
0: into Game 6. How is he going to configure the lines without William Karlsson in a must-win game? And we've watched a lot of different combinations over the course of this playoffs. It's massive.
1: And the best part about Sunday is it doesn't care how you get to the end result of a victory.
0: You're right.
1: It doesn't. It doesn't care if it's five overtimes, whether it's a blowout victory or something in between.
0: Mm-hmm.
1: It doesn't matter. All the style points at every position are out.
0: Yeah.
1: And Vegas, I said it on the pregame show last night outside Lenovo Center, Vegas has five guys who played in the biggest game of this season in that game. Canada, U.S., in Milan.
0: Yep.
1: There's a lot of stuff, even without Karlsson, there's a lot of stuff available there. A big time talent. You got to make it happen. And goalie got to be better. Defense has got to be tighter. Offense and the power play got to convert more. But
0: yeah,
1: saying all that, just find a way.
0: Yeah. That's the reality.
1: Way.
0: That's the opportunity. Win a game, force a game seven.
1: And I think it happened.
0: Find a way.
1: The conversation I had with a former player today, what do you think? I think they find a way to win. I don't think that this schedule is perfectly set up for the team that's trailing 3-2. Because of the space that's in the series.
0: Yeah.
1: It's perfectly set up. Those are one-timers. News and notes from around the National Hockey League. Final thoughts with Darren Ryan next on Fox Sports Las Vegas.
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10: I'm on fire over here, lads. Come on, I need some back and forth. Come on, what do you got for me? What do you got for me? Now make it quick. Make it funny.
11: We're down to the wire. It's the last minute of play.
18: Think about this. What an opportunity for Carter Hart. Game 6. Win, you force Game 7 of the Stanley Cup Final. All the noise and all the numbers around this series go away if you win. It's already going to be a talking point, Ryan, if Vegas doesn't rally.
0: For sure.
18: He can't do anything about that, but he can still win. And I think that is just such a really cool opportunity for Carter Hart.
0: Yeah, I mean, that's what he can do about it, right? Like, there's nothing that you're going to be able to do to change what's happened. There's no going back through the first five games and finding an extra save or two. Like, you can't do that.
18: But if somebody's going to write, he let in five straight games of four goals or more.
0: Yeah.
18: But he won. Like, if he wins and that happens, somebody's going to really write that? No, they're going to say Stanley Cup champion.
0: Yeah, 100%. Like, the reality is it's two more wins. Right, two more wins erases anything.
18: I think,
0: and everything.
18: It's just a wonderful opportunity where nothing has to be pretty. It's not about the process anymore. Nothing.
0: Yeah.
18: Forwards, defense, goalie. It's just about you got to win the game. Have a great one. We'll talk to you on Monday when we either will be talking about the final or a game 7.
0: It's going to be exciting.
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13: Blokes, I can't believe my eyes. It's Bellingham with his second goal of the World Cup premiere for USA. And Bellingham is on his way to a hat trick. I'm sorry, Last Call. We'll go right back to you, but it's Last Call for goals for this Odd Couple. Back to you.
10: Alex, thank you, I don't know what you can do with that, but you got to do something with that, Alex. I don't know what it is.
14: Alex, you're a hidden talent.
15: You are. My goodness gracious. All right, here we go. Eric from Austin.
14: You are
15: the last caller here on the Odd Couple Fox Sports Radio. What you got, Eric?
16: What's up, Rob? What's up, Kelvin? How you guys doing, man?
15: How are you?
10: I'm having fun out here, brother.
16: I'm good. And fact, Kelvin, Alex, you got to do something with that voice, man. I didn't know you had that range with you.
15: Yeah, but, amazing.
16: It honestly is. It sounds like he's at the game right now.
10: Doesn't it?
16: But I want to touch on the LeBron thing. Rob, I'm with you first and foremost. I think it'd be super played out for LeBron to go to Golden State
15: yes.
16: for his last year or two. But I want those guys. I want those ideas, you guys. I thought ever since Cleveland got swept, right? For some reason, I've been stuck on this thought. If LeBron decides to play another year and he decides to leave Los Angeles, I think the only logical place for him to go is Cleveland. I think it makes sense for him to finish where he started in Cleveland, right? He did it once before. He can do it again. And if you look at it for a sign and trade, Cleveland has pieces the Lakers could absolutely use. I would get off of Evan Mobley or a Jared Allen. I'd get off of Sam Merrill, a Dean Wade, and I'd go get LeBron James to make one last run. Whether Harden resigns or not, he probably will because he's not going to say no to that money. But I, if I'm LeBron, I would really consider going back home to Cleveland. What do you guys think?
9: No.
15: Thanks for the call. No. I hear you.
9: Appreciate it.
15: I know you don't like it because of the owner, but LeBron went back, so I just don't like. I could see if he never went back, but he did. All right, we only got a couple seconds left.
9: I think it was the checking off the, you know, I got the ring now. Like, I ain't going back there for that. Cause Dan Gill, y'all gonna win. We gonna win before you. No, y'all.
15: I'm gonna say one thing. Don't burn down the show while I'm gone. All right.
9: That's all. I ain't gonna burn it. Hey, but you be careful. They burn down New York out there in them streets.
15: The Jason Smith Show with Mike Harmon is coming up next.
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4: A stunningly great first half for Team USA at the World Cup in L.A. tonight. It's at the half on Fox TV. The Americans are leading their World Cup opener 3-0 over Paraguay. The Americans got what goes down as an own goal because it deflected off a defender in the 7th minute of the game. Lauren Balogun has scored 2, 31st minute, and then just before halftime another for a deserved 3-0 advantage. They have completely dominated an otherwise fine South American side. The U.S. is playing in Seattle the next week against Australia. That'll be a day game. Bosnia-Herzegovina was in Toronto against Canada. It wound up a 1-1 tie. The Canadians got a goal in the 78th minute. Bosnia had scored in the first half. As for Major League Baseball, some finals trickling in, including Red Sox 10-1 over the Texas Rangers. I'm Steve DeSager.
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8: Greetings, welcome inside, happy Friday. It is likely you just saw the best half of United States soccer in 20 years. 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
4: I think you're right. 2002 World Cup. I know we beat Mexico in the round of 16 in a shutout. We beat Portugal with Landon Donovan on that team. This might be the best first half the U.S. has played in a World Cup in my lifetime. Complete domination.
8: I mean, we'll get to it, but first, the important thing is to understand that I am a prophet of the highest order. I'm USMNT, Whisperer. You need to know something. You come to me. What did I tell you last night? The United States, they've been waiting. They've been waiting for this game. And we'll get to the Knicks comparison in a couple minutes because there's a Knicks comparison. But I said they're going to score. They're going to score. Well, no, well, especially now. They're going to score.
4: There's a Knicks comparison.
8: But prices for this keep going up.
4: Yeah.
8: Like when the Knicks couldn't win the title in game four, the prices went down. But now they're going back up. These were going back up for United States and Paraguay. I told you last night, they've been waiting for this. The United States is going to score at least one goal in the first 10 minutes of this game. At least one. And boy, when they had that free kick with 9.5, I'm going, come on, let's get the second one so I can have the second one. But the own goal off a great pressure by Pulisic.
4: That's right. The U.S. forced it.
8: And I mean, really, you say an own goal, but this was because Pulisic pushed the play all the way deep into the box, an own goal. And then Fowler and Balogun, who I did not have in my golden boot pool, Steve-O, I did not have it. I should have picked Balogun.
4: He is the supreme offensive, you know, piece to this club.
8: And he looks like the best striker that we have had in years. That third goal he had to give the United States a 3-0 lead over Paraguay at halftime in our World Cup opener. It has been this dominant, and you want to hear how the goal sounded? Well, Alex Tyshirt, who I think bet the over in goals for this game, has them all for you right now.
9: Christian Pulisic on the ball now. Draws the double team. Splits the double team. Pulisic in the box. Weston McKennie into the middle of the long goal. It's the United States on the board. Less than 7 minutes in. Great ball on Robinson for Pulisic on the run. Pulisic coming.
10: Right below it, Mauricio Pochettino.
9: Balogun, can he get inside? Still Balogun, still Balogun!
8: Big Fox on the call. I thought you were going to play the UPS chant for the net. I thought that was you were going to play.
11: How dare you leave your nets out of this?
8: UPS! 3-0 United States. Steve, this has been as one-sided as it sounds. The United States attacked through the middle incredibly well. They attacked on the wings incredibly well. They had possession the entire first half.
4: They kept getting possession back. This amazed me that I had doubts about this goalie, and I'm not the only one. And let's see the defense now that we finally got star defender back from injury. But, hey, it's only Chris Richards' first game back from injury. They almost, Paraguay didn't have the ball in front of goal. I think
8: I could have played
4: shots
8: goal.
4: The whole
8: I could have been the keeper in this half. I could have been the keeper. I'd do position myself and I would have made both those plays.
4: Just complete
8: but position
4: dominant.
8: Myself. I mean, really, this is it is the best half of soccer I have seen the United States play in 20 years. I mean, you got to go back to that 2002, that dream run beating Mexico into the Elite Eight in the quarterfinal round. Like, this is as good as it has been. Now, maybe Paraguay's a little bit overmatched. Now, again, you look at the host nations getting the matches early, although, hey, sorry, Canada. But, like, you know, this is...
4: Actually,
8: this is,
4: most of the South American teams that qualified, these are fine opponents. Paraguay is one of them. They all pretty much tied for second place behind Argentina and got in. So, you know, whoever plays Ecuador, that's not going to be an easy opponent, et cetera. We beat Paraguay, remember, a year ago, 2-1 in an exhibition.
8: Yeah, this is, and so, but it is an easy group, and I'm not going to pretend that it's not, right? I mean, they do this when you are the host country. This is how it goes. And winning the group is extremely important because they will get a very advantageous matchup going into the knockout round. But this is as dream-filled a first half as you could possibly want because there is not, I don't know what Pochettino's going to say at halftime. You guys got enough water? We need another water break. What do you guys need? I don't know. I don't, what could you possibly say?
4: Well,
8: what
4: I thought about this.
8: Stay on side. We'd be 4-0. If we're on side, it's 4-0 at this point. I don't know what you say.
4: If you are the coach, what you have to say, and you have to get an audible answer from your team in the locker room, is the question is this game over? And you don't leave the locker room until they say out loud, no, it's not over. Because what I thought, and clearly Stu Holden was thinking the same way, you score in the first 10, 15 minutes, are they going to take their foot off the gas?
8: Yeah.
4: Ooh, exhale. No, it was 45 minutes of gas. It was incredible to see.
8: Well, because that was USMNT in the Klinsmann era and a little bit of Berhalter. The United States identity is they always attack early, right? They always try to win the first 10, 15 minutes. And
4: don't protect a lead late and keep attacking.
8: Right.
4: Yes.
8: And by and large, it was somewhat successful in both of those eras where there were games, World Cup games. Hey, United gets out to a lead early, but the problem is they get out to that lead and then say, hey, we're parking the bus and we're going to try to sit on this lead for 80 minutes. And like, okay, you can't sit on a lead for 80 minutes.
4: And even worse, before Klinsmann that you mentioned, that U.S. era, they didn't have the number of attackers that the U.S. has now. Remember a couple of years ago, as U.S. fans, we were wondering, okay, who are actually going to be the scorers on this team? I know we have tons of U.S. guys more than ever that play for European pro clubs, who's actually going to get the job done as finishers? My goodness, have we seen it on display.
8: Yeah, look, and that's the biggest thing, right? There's so many people to talk about in the first half of this game as they're getting ready to come out for the second half. But I don't know that for anybody that's watched soccer in the last 20 years understand, you know, who's been the face of U.S. soccer, right? It went from Landon Donovan to Christian Pulisic, and here he is now in his heyday. Like, this is a time for Pulisic, right? So, but neither of them were the sexy guys. They weren't the finishers that we needed that could finish at forward, right? Maybe Jozy Altidore was supposed to be that guy.
4: Right.
8: Yeah, he was okay, but he got hurt. Clint Dempsey would score okay, but again, he wasn't quite as dynamic. Like, I don't know. I'm saying to myself right now, have we really been waiting for Fuller and Balogun? Like, have we been waiting for Balogun? Because
4: slash
8: that goal,
4: and finish, yes.
8: That goal to make it 3-0. Like, we don't have a guy. We haven't had a guy that could score a goal like that where I'm one-on-one, where I'm creating space, and I am hitting a dot and in the top corner of the net. Like, we don't have anybody that can make plays like that. And that's the one thing that's been missing from U.S. soccer is who's going to be the big finisher, right? Who's Messi? Who's Ronaldo? Whatever it is. We've never had that guy, and I'm saying to myself now, have we been waiting for him the whole time? Like, really, like, yeah. have we been waiting for Balogun to be this guy? Because already, he's had the best first half for a score that I can remember anybody having. Like, maybe we thought, yo, Ricardo Pepi might be that guy coming in, but he was
4: young. People were talking about Diego Luna when he didn't make this roster. Oh, are we going to miss it? Because we don't know who the actual... Yeah, well, not missing him. Look at all the options they have on this offense.
8: They were talking about him when he was in Rogue One, and now it's like that's 15 years ago now. But again, like, this is this first half, this that Balogun goal, like, because you could say, because get to Pulisic here, he had a terrific first half, right? He was not only was he open, but you hear the old phrase in the NFL where the wide receiver wasn't open, but the quarterback threw him open, right? Like, Pulisic made himself open. Like, he created distance between he and the defenders, and he makes the first play happen, the first goal, because he is, you know, pressuring the defense as much as he does. He forces the own goal. He gets, you know, he breaks down the wing, and he pulls away from the defender to set up the second goal. Like, he has had a terrific first half. And, you know, they got him on the right, you know, they moved around a lot the last years, but I think this is his home on the left side where we can come off the weak leg. This is, I think, this is the best possible makeup I can see offensively for a U.S. team. And you're getting it. You're getting a score. You're getting a goal from your striker. You're getting a goal. You're getting a great dominant half from Pulisic. You're controlling the ball, right? Like, how's the other? Okay, I guess I could say, well, I don't know how good our defense is, but I'm okay with that. I'm okay with not finding out. You can only find out if Paraguay's able to put pressure on. And the thing is that this roster was put together. Pochettino puts this roster together where the big question is if we wind up getting injuries in the middle of the field, right? Because he took, you know, of the, you know, on the roster, he took 20 defenders, right? So, I mean, that's a lot of guys. He took all defenders.
4: What
8: you know,
4: if Tyler Adams
8: little,
4: gets hurt again? Yeah, exactly.
8: Yeah, a little weaker in the middle of the field, so that's where an injury potential thing could happen. But outside of that, I feel like when we talked about this team going in, I said I see a lot of comparisons between them and the Knicks, right? Going into the playoffs, I said, boy, the Knicks – They've looked apart at times. Defensively, they were really good the last month of the season. But here they are going into the playoffs. They're the third seed. The Celtics get Jason Tatum back. The Pistons are the number one seed. Boy, is this really going to happen for the Knicks? But there was a part of me, and I said it going and going, you know, the thing that I keep holding on to is that for a team that's been through the fire the last few years, the heartbreak in the East Finals a year ago, losing to the Pacers now twice, there is something to be said for we're just waiting for the playoffs to begin. And look at where the Knicks are now, one win from the NBA title. They played better than anybody in the entire playoff. And there's a part of me that is looking with that for the this United States team where so often and for so long, the drama for this team not only was can they come together on the field, but all the drama off the field and the hatred of Berhalter. And
4: speaking
8: and,
4: of which, he is and, on and the he, field yeah, instead and, of Pulisic to start the second half.
8: Yeah, his kid's on the field here to start the second half, right? Like what's it going to be with Greg Berhalter as the coach and Reyna? And there is all sorts of drama in the program that wasn't just on the field, but off the field too. And the good part is that at least going into the World Cup, hey, at least there wasn't that off the field stuff. It was all on the field. It was about Pochettino and has he, what, you know, what's he doing with this roster? Has he picked the right players? You know, all the normal questions you have. And I felt that was good when we're keeping the questions to what's he doing? What kind of formation he wants to run? You know, the biggest question is, you know, being a little long on D and short in the middle of the field. But okay, he knows the team he wants to play. He knows the team he wants to pick. Okay, all good. Keeping it to that, that's a really good thing. And there was a part of me that says, you know what? I think they're just part of them is just waiting for this to begin because they played really well in the two friendlies leading up to it, and they had to play those two friendlies because these guys hadn't played together, right? He's putting together a bunch of players that, hey, I got a mix of MLS. I have guys from Europe, and they haven't had a lot of time. So I like that they played the friendlies when they did. And all of that worked, and I just thought, maybe they're just waiting, and they are going to explode, and that's exactly what we've seen. So there's a lot of comparisons between their path and their outlook to this tournament right now and what we've seen from the Knicks so far in the NBA playoffs.
4: And half of this U.S. team has played in the last World Cup 4 years ago, and half did not. I'll go you one further on the Knicks analogy, because the Knicks were the first NBA team since 1990 to be seeded third or lower and still have home court advantage in each of the first three rounds of the playoffs. The U.S. is going to have, let's call it that, home field advantage. We've seen it in evidence tonight. They have come out on the front foot, as they say in soccer, and the Americans are going to be playing an inferior opponent in a week in Australia at the Seattle Seahawks Stadium. I can't wait to see this team in action. It's going to be a day game in a week, by the way, not prime time like this. And the U.S., by the way, is showing well in prime time. I know it's not in Europe, but you're darn right, in all of South America, this is prime time. And I am sure the entire continent was impressed with the first half that was on display from the U.S. this evening.
8: Yeah, it really has been something to see. I mean, there's no part of the game where I could say, yeah, well, okay. Now, Paraguay has come out here in the second half a little bit more offensive possession with the ball. That, you know, I think they're going to get a free kick now somewhere just outside the box. So a little bit more of a sense of urgency for Paraguay, as they show Cap is at the game. Kareem is at the game right now.
4: Wearing his UCLA jacket.
8: He may actually play in the second half. Kareem might actually come in.
4: You know, they made a good point on the pregame, as guys like Landon Donovan said, I wish I could play tonight. They were so pumped up for it. Is that, I think it was Stu Holden mentioned that on paper, this is about the best roster the U.S. could put forward, the starting 11 for this game tonight, because you've got, as I mentioned, a defender back from over a month out, Chris Richards, due to injury. It wasn't just a sprained ankle, but ankle ligament.

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17: This series has been a roller coaster of emotions, to say the least. And Game 6 promises to be much the same, as no lead is safe. Game 6 is Sunday at the Fortress, with our pregame coverage starting at 4, and the Stanley Cup will be in the building. 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Or will we be heading to a Game 7? 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
12: 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That's Jason Smith Show. Hit the subscribe button, and after you've done that, tap the thumbs up icon, comment away whether you agree or disagree. 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Well, the United States beats Paraguay in their World Cup opener 4-1, went as good as it possibly could. But who had the best night? Was it Team USA? Was it Jacob Mizorowski? Was it your Don Alvarez? Joining us now on the hotline, a man who's going to help us break that tie, MLB Network insider extraordinaire and soccer aficionado, John Paul Morosi. He is on Twitter at John Morosi. Pope, what's happening, man? How are you?
11: I'm doing great, and I do believe that Jacob Mizorowski, with that big frame in front, he'd be a good target man and score a lot of goals. He'd be able to head them in, I believe, but I'm not sure that anybody was more impressive tonight than Flo Balogun. My goodness, those two goals for the U.S., what a start, what a summer of soccer we've got. And yes, what an impressive Maddox for the young Mizorowski there in Milwaukee, Wisconsin tonight as well.
12: I mean, John Paul, the thing is, like, I just keep going back. Like, for the last 20 years, it's been, boy, are we ever going to find a striker? Are we ever going to find someone who can put the ball in the net when it's not a set play, when it's something that he can just do physically? And I said it to Steve three times, and I go, have we really been waiting all our lives for Flo Balogun? I kind of feel like we have been.
11: I think you're right. And the first multi-goal performance by an American player in a World Cup match since 1930. It has been a while. And you're right. I do go back. Clint Dempsey has some amazing World Cup games, of course, as a striker. And obviously, Landon Donovan had his amazing World Cup moments, too. He's more of an attacking midfielder in his role. Balogun is a true striker, a true number nine. And what you saw from him tonight was just a highlight reel of why the U.S. had worked so hard to recruit him. And for fans just dropping by, he is someone that has three citizenships, born in Brooklyn, grew up largely in England to Nigerian parents. So he had three different choices there, and he had to make a big decision several years ago, not long after the previous World Cup. And there was a very aggressive recruiting pitch made. John Strong referenced this on the Fox telecast tonight by a lot of American fans. It was very much a grassroots competition, if you will, and certainly knowing a lot of the players from the U.S. that had played in Europe and just got to know them through different connections. It was not unlike what you hear of a college sports recruiting. And turns out that was one of the biggest moments of this World Cup, happened 3 years ago in a recruitment to bring in Balogun, who is, as you're pointing out correctly, Jason, just does things on a soccer pitch that we have seen very few players in that kit be able to do. So he has given some real light, some real confidence to this group. And you saw tonight, you know, Paraguay never seemed to really be in that match after a brief moment early where they had, in the first couple minutes, a chance that Richards was there to help steer away. But aside from that, the U.S. was simply dominant. And Paraguay is a good team. Not a great team, but a good team for the most part of their qualifying in South America. So that was a statement game by the Americans to say that they fully intend on making a deep run. And if they play like that, they've got a chance to do precisely that.
13: Well, updating the Houston game, since there was the reference, Yordan Alvarez had two homers, including a grand slam in the first inning. It's just ended. They did hold on 10-8 at Kansas City. But back to this incredible effort in Los Angeles tonight. You've seen baseball playoffs, the first round best of five. There's a dominant performance in game one, and people tend to, let's say, overextend with opinions on what this is going to mean going forward, because it's not the same starting pitcher the next night. Here, the United States played, at minimum, their best game of the last 20 years tonight. And now they're playing an opponent up in Seattle next Friday, Australia, that's not better than Paraguay. Are you having thoughts that this should be, can I use the word, an easy W for next Friday?
12: What are you doing, Steve? What are you doing, Steve-O?
13: It's just a question.
11: Here's what I'll say, and it's a fair question to ask. I do think that Australia is a little better than Paraguay, and as you said it, this was a clinical performance by an American side. And we have seen good American teams in the past. Let's remember there was a team in 2002 that included Gio Reyna's father on it and Sebastian Verhalter's father on it as well. So a generation ago in 2002 that probably should have reached the semifinal if a handball had been called fairly. And so we've seen good World Cup games before. I think what stands out about this one, Steve and Jason, is just how thorough it was. It wasn't just three great goals and then a late one by Reyna. And it wasn't just a bunch of individual efforts. It was the connectedness of the whole team. That if you watched this game and just sat down and enjoyed it, you saw a team that was operating at a very high level, athletically, tactically, creatively. You've seen a team that it was almost as though Mauricio Pochettino has taught them his brand of football, and then tonight was their final exam in front of the world, and they passed it brilliantly because of the way they were sharing the ball. And I think, Steve, while I would never say that the Australia game is going to be easy, because I don't think it will be, but the point is the way they played tonight allows them to compete against anyone in the world. And that's what the take-home message is. It was a convincing first win, yes, but it's how they did it that, to me, is the big takeaway message. If you are a fan of soccer, or if you're just watching the World Cup and you want to learn about what to pay attention to with this team, just look at how well they possessed it. I looked at the post-match numbers. They completed more than twice as many passes as the opposition did tonight. That just tells you that they were connected. They had the ball a bunch. They were possessing it in advantageous areas. They had numerous chances in the penalty area of Paraguay. So it was just, to me, a clinic. And so, Steve, it was not just that they won. It was how they won and the style they played that I believe is translatable, whether you're playing against Paraguay or again, even some of the Titans of Europe. I'm not saying they're going to beat France in a knockout round or beat Portugal or Brazil, but the point is they can now compete with them because they've got players of a certain class. And certainly there was the uncertainty at the end of the game. What had happened with Pulisic, and Pochettino said post game that it was a calf issue that he had incurred in the first half. Seems like it was minor. Maybe it was a wise decision because he had a 3-0 lead at that point just to get him off. And I think wisely knowing it was going to be a very physical game, there were, I think, half a dozen yellow cards handed out to Paraguay tonight. So they knew it was going to be a very physical second half. So get your best player off the field, your most important player, if you will, outside of Balogun probably. Get him off the field, protect him. That was the right decision. They got their 3 points. And now nearly a full week to rest there before they play Australia.
13: And I would add, Jason, on the stat he brought up with the passes, while Paraguay, it was about 70% of their passes they completed, the U.S. completed 85% of their passes tonight. It was about 500 out of 600 in this game. It was just stunningly efficient.
12: John Paul Morosi, our guest, MLB Network insider extraordinaire. Now, I'm sorry, John Paul, we have to get to some pesky big baseball news. I know you'd want to talk about it.
11: I'm ready.
12: We do have to get. I'm waiting for you to say, oh, I have no idea. I have no idea.
11: I'm ready for both. This just for the benefit of our audience, I am in a flip screen mode for the next 6 weeks. Okay, I'll have baseball here. I'll have soccer here. I'm not neglecting either of my kids there. I'm paying equal attention to both.
13: Amen to that.
12: Well, I'm going to ask you a question. I'm sure your dad asked you earlier today. So, Tarik Skubal set to come back tomorrow. Right now, the Tigers not having a great season. It is more than likely that as long as he is healthy, he is dealt by the deadline. Again, little ways to go between here and there. Teams are going to want to see. It is the early part of June, and the deadline is late this year. But if I had to say to you, hey, for the Tarik Skubal trade market, if I said to you, give me the one or two teams that you would expect to jump to the forefront of this, who would you give me?
11: So I will give you a couple. One is not going to surprise you. It's the Dodgers, because they're going to be in on everybody. And I can see everyone rolling their eyes around the country, driving their cars as they're hearing me say this. But that's the reality. The Dodgers make deals like this. The Cubs, I would also put in that category. The Blue Jays, if they have a need. And that's where I will say it's a little bit early for the full market to crystallize because of exactly what you said, that we are still 6 weeks or so away from that moment in time. And all it takes is 1 week where two pitchers on the Yankees get hurt and all of a sudden the Yankees are in the mix. But I mentioned those teams deliberately because the Dodgers are the ultimate win now team and they've shown a willingness in the past to trade for rental guys. That's one. The Cubs, another team that I think when you look at how competitive the National League Central is, and their group, it seems like they believe they can go for it now. but they may need one more arm. And then on the American League side of things, the Jays, after coming so close to winning the World Series a year ago, right now they appear to have plenty of pitching, but I'm sure just about every contending team is going to be scouting the Tigers very carefully beginning tomorrow in Cleveland. I don't get the sense from what I can hear locally in Detroit, guys, that the Tigers are moving quickly on this. They're comfortable letting the market play out a little bit. They did lose tonight to a team that's in front of them in the standings in the Central, so that might pick up the chances of a trade a little bit. But we're still a little distance away from when this could all happen. The other team I would mention is the Braves. They have shown a willingness to make trades. Alex Anthopoulos will make big trades, and if they do have a need for pitching, right now they seem to be in pretty good shape, obviously leading the National League East. But if they have an injury, I could certainly see them jumping in as well.
12: Well, especially tonight, Spencer Strider left the game tonight with arm soreness, a game that the Mets have just won 7-5, big night for Bo Bichette. But when you look at these teams like the Braves, Spencer Strider, the Dodgers, Otani, what do they have going on? Yeah, suddenly this market can heat up really fast. Can heat up as fast as Flo Balogun against Paraguay. He is John Paul Morosi. Follow him on Twitter at John Morosi. That is at John Morosi Pope. As always, appreciate it. We'll talk to you next week, my friend. Have a great one.
11: Hey, Jason and Steve, I got to tell you, way to bring it all home at the end. Connecting the Scuba market, the Balogun. What, everybody, just appreciate what a brilliant host you've got steering the ship tonight, my friends. Well done.
12: Take it easy, my friend. We'll talk to you next
11: week. Thanks so much. I appreciate it. All Thank right. you.
13: He is a professional. Do not try this at home.
12: I did not pay him to say any of those things. None of those things.
13: By the way, Strider took the loss, giving up the seven runs in three-plus innings in New York.
12: Yeah, I mean, Bo Bichette, his best game as a Met. He had a grand slam, knocked in six runs. Yeah, well, you know what?
13: And the average is over 230.
12: Yeah, I shouldn't tell you what's trending in the wide world of sports. It's going to be special delivery Steve DeSager, who may as well lead with the Mets Braves because we brought it up right now with what's going on tonight.
13: Okay, for crying out loud, he had two home runs, six RBIs. He's batting 232, and the Mets won 7-5 against the Braves there. But Yordan Alvarez of Houston had two homers, six RBIs in the first inning, including a grand slam. Houston led at Kansas City 9-0, top of the first. 10-8 throws the final. And Jacob Mizorowski not only got the win in Milwaukee, complete game, one hitter with 15 strikeouts. Brewers 6-0 over Philadelphia. Mizorowski's last eight starts, 7-0, ERA 0.17. And among the games still going, Cubs lead 5-0 at the Giants, top of the fifth. And then there's the story in sports tonight. The United States dominated its World Cup opener in Los Angeles, 4-1 over a Paraguay team that continually showed good defense during its South American qualifiers, finished with a record of 7-4 with seven ties. I mentioned it earlier. Paraguay just about tied for second with Brazil and the others who came to the U.S., to North America specifically, and along with first place Argentina. This was not at all a bad opponent, and the U.S. made him look like one because of the complete and utter domination. Paraguay, in fact, finished with five yellow cards, only one corner kick. The U.S. led 3-0 at the half. Fuller and Balogun with two goals in the 31st minute, and then at the end of the first half, the Americans had 16 shots in the game. 13 of them came from inside the opponent's penalty area. In Toronto, Canada tied its game against Bosnia-Herzegovina 1-1 with a goal in the 78th minute. Canada had never even tied a game in the World Cup. It had been 0-6 all time with only one total goal until today. The excitement of the FIFA World Cup is now streaming live on Fox One, the official English streaming platform to catch every unforgettable moment. Fox One brings the action straight to your screen so you never miss a goal. Download Fox One and experience the FIFA World Cup live. A reminder, three World Cup games on Fox TV Saturday, including Brazil against Morocco in New Jersey, 6 p.m. Eastern, Saturday on Fox TV. NBA Finals Game 5 is Saturday night. Game 6 of the Stanley Cup Series is Sunday. WNBA Washington edged Toronto 86-85. Among the earlier ball games, it was Baltimore over San Diego 7-3. Miami won its sixth straight game, 8-3 at Pittsburgh. Seattle has won 10-2 at Washington. At Boston, Sonny Gray, the winning pitcher, 6 innings, 7 strikeouts. Red Sox ended 4-game losing streak with a 10-1 decision over Texas. And Cleveland ended a 4-game losing streak, edging Detroit 3-2. Tanner Bibee, the winning pitcher, 7 innings, 8 strikeouts. The Tiger offense went 2-for-29. Currently, it's the A's, 2-0 over the Rockies, top of the 6th inning. I say just 2-0 in the top of the 6th inning as the A's are playing all week at their AAA stadium in Las Vegas. Back to you.
12: Thank you, Steve-O. Coming up next, we'll get back to the USMNT in a little bit, but straight ahead, I am going to give Steven, this is no sarcasm, no sarcasm.
13: Okay.
12: I am going to give Spurs head coach Mitch Johnson the best advice I could give him for Game 5 tomorrow. No sarcasm. Not like earlier in the show where it was, boy, you guys are talking like you're not in trouble. No, no. I have the best advice I could give to Mitch Johnson for Game 5 tomorrow.
13: So you're not going to say not show up, quit, it's over?
12: No. Okay. This is real advice. This is absolute real advice that I have for him. It's player-centric. It's on the court. It is next right here. Jason Smith, Steve Inforharman. 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
15: An incredible night for the United States, dominating its World Cup opener in L.A. Quick baseball note, everything's now final. The A's did win 6-4 over Colorado. The Cubs were 5-1 winners at San Francisco. Angels beat Tampa Bay 4-3. Earlier, Toronto beat the Yankees 8-5. Well, the Yanks beat Paraguay 4-1, the final in Los Angeles. The Americans had never scored four goals in a World Cup game before. They scored early and often in this one. First American goal came in the 7th minute. Next up on the schedule, next Friday, a day game in Seattle against Australia. Canada opened its tournaments in Toronto, tying Bosnia-Herzegovina 1-1 with a goal in the 78th minute. NBA Finals Game 5 is Saturday night. Stanley Cup Game 6 is Sunday. The College World Series started. West Virginia beat Troy. Then North Carolina beat Ole Miss 6-2. I'm Steve DeSager.
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14: You selfish bastard.
13: I tried to get Bo Bichette, but he was unavailable after hitting 2 home runs tonight. We'll get back into the World Cup in a few minutes. There is a big story out of the World Cup today I think can help the world. Well, World Cup, big story out of the world. But in advance of, oh, by the way, this pesky thing called Game 5 of the NBA Finals tomorrow night. Remember, I said Knicks in 5, beginning of the series, Knicks in 5. I told United States are going to score in the first 10 minutes. They were going to win 4-1. I told you Knicks in 5. I want to stay hot, Steve DeSager. I want to stay hot.
15: Well, we've mentioned it was like everything coming up, Jason, and now it's turning into another Summer of George, if you will.
13: Yeah, this is Summer of George! The Summer of George! Ahead of tomorrow's game, now there's one big thing to say is that coming off of Game 4, I thought, you know, going into this,
16: I'm not going to be surprised if the Spurs win this game. Look, they've gotten out to a big lead. Every game this series has been a double-digit lead at the end of the first quarter. And certainly they talk pretty well, especially today, which we're going to get to. But the more I see this game and hear them talk and see how this is going out, now this story that supposedly 50% of the tickets for tomorrow's game have been bought by fans in the New York, New Jersey area, and now TMZ is reporting that they're canceling some of those sales because they don't want New York fans being in the building. Now, you can't do anything about that in the secondary market, but they're supposedly only allowing people within a 100-mile radius of the arena to buy tickets, 150-mile radius. I feel a little bit better about tomorrow night than I did going in. And just knowing that, look, it's a different situation when the NBA trophy, when the Larry O'Brien trophy is sitting there in front of you. And for me, the game is going to come down tomorrow to the first quarter because the Spurs have gotten out to a big lead, and I know they expect to get out to a big lead. And the Knicks have to figure out a way at some point to play a good first quarter, right? Like, at some point, you got to think they're not going to – every game is not going to start down 12-2 and
15: maybe.
16: The first quarter is 34-22, right? You got to think that. If the first quarter starts out tomorrow in the Knicks' favor, the Spurs will fold. They will fold because it will be enough, because what else can the Spurs say? What else can we do? We cannot kill this team. 20-point lead in game one, doesn't matter. 29-point lead in game four, biggest blown comeback in NBA history. I'm sorry, that affects you mentally. I don't care what you say, it affects you mentally. And like they're going to say, we just can't do it. And now we can't even start out the way we got to. If the Knicks start out and they have a good first quarter tomorrow, they're winning this. It's going to be a 25-point burial. And it's going to be a march to the championship tomorrow. Tomorrow's going to be a party in San Antonio for the Knicks. But to me, it's going to come down to the first quarter. Because if the Spurs get out to a big lead, I can see where, look, the NBA knows who they're sending officials-wise. Every game is setting a record. Biggest NBA Finals game in 20 years.
15: It's two games in a row at 20 million viewers, including the out-of-home viewing.
16: I mean, more people are watching this than watching the Oscars, right? Like, you have a perfect combination of the most watchable star in the game in Wemby and the Knicks, right? Like, you have everything you want. So I get the NBA knows who they're sending to officiate these games tomorrow. I think Karl Anthony Towns just picked up his first foul. But if they don't come out of the first quarter with a lead, it's going to be the Knicks, and it's going to be the Knicks winning the title.
15: Remember how well the Knicks have done on the road this year. It's this postseason specifically. Remember, they had not just a streak of winning games. It was seven straight road wins, all by double figures, the longest such run in NBA playoff history. And then they won an eighth straight, the one-point game at San Antonio in game number two. Home or road doesn't seem to matter, and we've seen the New York fans show out on the road. And you talk, I mean, I'm very curious about that. I've seen what you were talking about as well. Is it possible that it could actually be a 50-50 split in an NBA Finals game where you're going up against somebody else in a different time zone? That would be something.
16: this is not Joel Embiid saying, please buy the tickets. Please buy the tickets so the Knicks fans don't come and party on our floor. Nope, we're going to do that. Sorry about that, Joel Embiid. Yeah, sorry. No, this is different, right?
15: And I understand after last game, a ticket holder in San Antonio might be completely disheartened and would get the financial offer of his life to part with said tickets.
16: Oh, yeah. It's like if somebody on the secondary market is saying, hey, I'll pay you $3,000 for your ticket, or you know, $5,000 for your two tickets. Yeah, sure, here you go. Yeah, I'll sell that. Yeah. Oh, I love the Spurs, but that's $5,000, and we're down 3-1. So I mean, that those would be the first two thoughts that go through people's heads. Well, it is $5,000, and we are down 3-1. So yeah. And you know what? We've won four. We won with Duncan. We won with Robinson. We won. You know, we've seen a lot. We're all good. I've won a lot. But the thing that gets me about tomorrow, right, that makes me feel even better about tomorrow, not just the fact that, hey, you know, here's how the game could start, is that the Spurs spoke today for the first time since blowing that 29-point lead. And I give them credit because nobody, I've not seen any team talk like they're not in trouble more than this Spurs team. It's a 3-1 series lead, and they're talking like, hey, this is a long series, it's 1-1, or this is the beginning of the playoffs, right? You had Devin Vassell say today, you know, we didn't really practice, but we looked at game film. We'll be all right. Oh, okay. I'm glad you're going to say you'll be all right. Mitch Johnson said, look, what's going on this series is more of what we're doing than what the Knicks are doing. Oh, okay. You know you're down 3-1, right? I mean, you understand that at the I don't know if you're taking phone calls from Kenny Atkinson who's telling you that, hey, analytically, you're winning this series, man.
15: Exactly.
16: You guys are good.
15: That's what it smacks them.
16: But there's one of your guards, there's your head coach, basically saying, yeah, we're good, we feel good. And here's Wemby today, asked about, hey, you guys talking about winning tomorrow, winning the series, and here's what Victor Wembanyama had to say.
17: 2 days later, do you have a better sense of whether or not the group actually thinks they can pull this off?
18: Yeah, absolutely. Yeah, everybody knows we're going to do it. But I don't know if I agree with you. I feel like we need to isolate that one game and take it one game at a time. I think it'd be a mistake to waste our energy on different, you know, multiple games. It's one game at a time.
16: You mean like the mistake you just made by saying everybody knows we're going to win it? Everybody knows we're going to win it all. Like they can hit fast forward on the DVR button and get to the end. All right? Like I honestly don't think the Spurs believe they're in trouble in this series. Like I needed more from them. Look, and as a Knicks fan, I love hearing that. I love hearing that the Spurs are saying, yeah, we're fine. Dude, it's 3-1. What you are doing at the end of games in the second half is not working out. I need a little bit more of a sense of urgency that our backs are to the wall and we are going to fight tooth and nail more than just, yeah, we got this. We got the next three games. We're good. Like, nobody talks that way. In fact, you asked the Knicks, like when Jalen Brunson was asked, say, about winning the title, he just said, 0-0. The series is 0-0. We have to go win one game. It's like, I'm hearing the talk from the Knicks. I expect to hear from the Spurs. And I hear the talk from the Spurs. I expect to hear from the Knicks. Right? And the fact that the Spurs, I don't know if this is whistling through the graveyard or if they really feel like they're in control of the series, but I'm like, I don't know how I can take what they're saying
15: of the first halves.
16: Like, yeah, I don't know that I could take what they're saying seriously enough to know that they sat down and talked to each other and said, hey, we are in a lot of trouble. I kind of feel like they had more of a, hey, when they do this, you do that. Yeah, we got it. Like, this, I love the confidence, and the confidence is great. You need to have that, think you're winning. But the fact they're talking about winning the title and winning and we're going to be okay, like, you understand where you're at right now, right? You understand this is one game and your season is over. They're not going to extend the series for you. You're not going to get to play 5 out of 9 because you have Wemby, right? And I don't get that sense at all from the Spurs that they feel like our backs are to the wall and we need to play with a desperation that we have not played with before. And they almost feel like, hey, the first 30 minutes of the game, that's what we have to do. Okay, yeah, you do. But you also need a way different last 18 minutes of the game, which you cannot do. Yes, I agree. You have blown this series. But it's like you're not really taking into account what's happened or what you need to do. I mean, it's so odd hearing this that I almost wanted to fall to they're just whispering through the graveyard and trying to convince themselves that they still feel confident. That's kind of where I come to. More than just they have a real deep confidence they can win the series, it's like they're trying to convince themselves that they can win the series.
15: Well, first off, you'd think they would have been intimidated by this opponent because, as we know, they lost the NBA Cup Final to these New York Knicks.
16: Knicks are trying to go back to back.
15: Back in Las Vegas. But a more serious point, how did they lose that NBA Cup Final in Las Vegas? It was 3/4 of a lead for the Spurs, and then the Knicks outscored them by 16 in the fourth quarter. Have we seen this before? Actually, we've seen this in the Knicks postseason a year ago, the big comebacks, correct? And now we keep seeing it this year, and now we keep seeing it against San Antonio. It's amazing when you have that context that this happened between these teams in a game with something on the line midseason, that now it's happening at this level in the finals and more than once.
16: Yeah, if there is a small part of me, right, like, you know, being the paranoid Knicks fan, like, boy, if the Spurs really come back and win this, all they're going to do is say, yes, we knew at 3-1 that we could win. Our confidence never wavered. We love each other. We believe in this group. And I'm going to want to throw up hearing that. But by and large, you know, being the sports talk radio host, being the guy that's covered sports for 20 years, like, I know false confidence when I hear it. And I give the Spurs a lot of credit because they talk great for a team down 3-1 that thinks there's no problems, right? Like, hey, that's awesome. I give them a lot of credit for that. But, wow, I don't know that that's what they need to get back in the series and win even tomorrow and force a game six back in Madison Square Garden.
15: Or talk too much for a team that is not just down 3-1 facing elimination of their season, but the way they got to 3-1.
16: Yeah, I mean, nothing that the Knicks said today made any news. And it should have been, right? The team up 3, this is the Knicks that can win the title for the first time since 1973 and be the biggest story of the year in sports. Nothing anybody said today made headlines. Everything the Spurs said made headlines. I mean, just think about where both of these teams are mentally right now going into this game, right? Crazy. Time now to find out what's trending in the wide world of sports. And Special Delivery, Steve DeSager has more on both the NBA Finals, World Cup, the big night in Major League Baseball right now with what's trending.
15: Well, in World Cup openers for a host country, well, there's only one loss ever for a World Cup host country in their opener. Said countries are now 18-1 with 7 ties. But the U.S. didn't just win in L.A. tonight. 4-1 was the final over Paraguay. The U.S. had never scored 4 goals in a World Cup game until this evening. And the first American goal came in the 7th minute. And then Fuller and Balogun in the 31st minute made it 2-0. And he scored again at the end of the first half. 3-0 at the break. Christian Pulisic was subbed out at halftime after being kicked in the calf. But 70,000 raucous fans saw an incredible performance, the best in over 20 years for a U.S. team at the World Cup. The Americans finished with 16 shots on goal, 13 of those shots inside the penalty area of the opponent. Paraguay finished with 1 corner kick, 5 yellow cards, and this was a Paraguay team that, like the other South American clubs that advanced, is not bad. In fact, you had first place Argentina and the other 5 from South America almost finished in a 5-way tie for second. They won a ton of close games. It was hard to score against them, at least in qualifying. It wasn't hard to score against them tonight. Just thrashed Paraguay. I can't say enough how A, shocking, and B, complete this victory was. The U.S. plays in Seattle next Friday. It'll be a day game against Australia, and then about a week after that, the U.S. will be back in Los Angeles, same stadium, to finish out group play against Turkey. If you want to do a little scouting, by the way, there is a late night game Saturday on FS1, midnight Eastern time. It is Australia against Turkey. By the way, 3 World Cup games on Fox TV Saturday, including a good Brazil versus Morocco matchup in New Jersey. That's Saturday, 6 p.m. Eastern on Fox TV. 4 more games on Sunday, including Netherlands against Japan in Arlington, Texas. As for Canada, opening the tournament in Toronto, the Canadians scored a goal in the 78th minute and tied Bosnia-Herzegovina 1-1. Canada's soccer teams had been 0-6 in World Cup play all time. And the offensive star for the Canadians, Alphonso Davies, did not play due to his hamstring injury. Canada's next 2 games will be in Vancouver against Qatar and Switzerland. 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A reminder, the NBA Finals Game 5 is Saturday night in San Antonio. The Knicks lead 3-1. Stanley Cup Game 6 is Sunday. Carolina up 3-2 at Vegas. Of course, yet another Jason team is going to do well. WNBA, Washington edged Toronto 86-85. College World Series opening day saw victories from North Carolina and West Virginia. Jacob Nizorowski was stunningly good again for the Brewers. Tonight in Milwaukee, 6-0 the final over the Phillies, who had just 1 hit against him.
16: Steve, he's throwing 105 miles an hour. I don't know how anybody even hits the ball.
15: Or sees it. Yeah, forget hitting it. Sees it. Complete game, 15 strikeouts, and in his last 8 starts, he's 7-0 with an ERA of 0.17. And then there's the night for Houston. They led 9-0 in the top of the first, wound up holding on 10-8 at Kansas City. Yordan Alvarez in the first inning for the Stros, 2 home runs, 6 RBIs, including a grand slam. The Mets' Bo Bichette had 2 home runs in the game and 6 RBIs. Mets beat Atlanta 7-5. The loss to Braves starter Spencer Strider, who left with a sore arm. Toronto ended the Yankees' 4-game winning streak 8-5. The Yankees in a virtual tie for first in the AL East with the Rays. Tampa Bay was beaten in Anaheim 4-3 by the Angels. Minnesota hit two solo homers bottom of the eighth to defeat St. Louis 9-8. White Sox again great at home, 8-2 over the Dodgers, who did not have Shohei Ohtani out with knee inflammation. Wins for the Cubs and the A's in late-night games. Arizona scored three unearned runs top of the ninth to win 5-2 at Cincinnati. Miami won it 6 straight, 8-3 at Pittsburgh. Back to you.
13: 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Jason Smith, Steve-O in for Mike Harmon. 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
13: 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Huge victory. Balogun, Pulisic looked great. I mean, much better than, you know, Jalen Hurts and A.J. Brown looked together. Go Eagles. But, I mean, they like each other. It is a different time right now in U.S. soccer, especially because of this is set to be Pulisic's best World Cup, the best we're ever going to get from it, being 27 years old. Everything is leading to this moment for him, and it looks like he's going to be okay. He got kicked in the calf and missed the second half, but, you know, preventative measure, it was 3-0 already. The impact of Balogun and what he can do offensively, unlike any offensive player we have ever had, feels sky high about the United States. Now, because of this positivity, Steve DeSager, I have...
15: Standing by...
13: an idea born from the World Cup that can help the entire world. Okay? Now, as you've seen tonight, and as you've seen in the World Cup, they're going to take hydration breaks in each half to help combat the weather when the weather is really hot. Now, wasn't so hot tonight, but they decided to continue on the hydration break, so 20 minutes in,
15: every game,
13: we get a hydration break. Right? And this, I love this because this goes back to, you know, me coaching youth soccer and coaching different tournaments and all-stars and extra and everything where, hey, if it's really hot, we'd get together and go, hey, we'll give the girls an extra hydration break, and the ref would say, yes, okay, it's 1 minute. Parents aren't allowed on the field. They can bring the water right to the line. Okay, that's great. Everything got hydration break. And so now they're doing it in the World Cup, right? Okay, great. Hydration breaks keep everybody healthy, and you don't have to worry so much about cramping and health issues.
15: And a little more for commercials, like a
13: right,
15: quarter
13: exactly.
15: break. Yeah,
13: sure. Well, hey,
15: for the networks
13: all right,
15: that
13: great.
15: Leave the stadium, that I should say, for commercials.
13: We can get some more DraftKings ads in. Let's go. Let's run it. But I think they've hit on something here, right? Because now, why not in every sporting event, not just the World Cup, NBA Finals, World Series, Super Bowl, NFL games, dramas that you're binging on networks, sitcoms, reality shows, why not put out a little of a commercial break to let everybody watching know it's time for hydration break?
15: You personally?
13: Not for the people on the field, but people on the field, sure, or people in the, you know, that are in the reality show, hey, we're going to take a hydration break right here, brought to you by Powerade, whatever it is, and allowing and making everybody at home healthy because we all have to drink more water. So we got to drink, you know, what, 8 glasses of water a day, 8 cups of water a day, whatever it is. Hey, while we're watching TV, hey, you know what, we're going to take a break for a minute, let you go get some water, and then come back, and we're going to continue on and let you know, who wound up, you know, murdering the old, you know, Harlan at the top of the stairs like Knives Out. Okay, great. Hey, let's have a hydration break while we're all watching TV, and that gets everybody watching more healthy because they're drinking water.
15: Okay, sir. It is a good idea.
13: Spend it on the World Cup.
15: Come Monday night on this show, is there going to be a hydration break in the first hour?
13: I always take hydration breaks, but now we can be much more open to it. Hey, you know what? Everybody, let's take a hydration break for a minute right now. Everybody get some water, and we go from there.
15: Because, you know, there's the big Iran-New Zealand game happening during the show on Monday night.
5: Iran number one.
15: I think we can all use a hydration break maybe during that on Monday night show, something we can all look forward to.
13: We have a couple of hydration breaks. We have hydration break in the first part of the show, hydration break in the second part of the show.
15: I think this will benefit everyone. I think you're onto something here.
13: Yeah.
15: And
13: everybody should bring it.
15: Should do that in their lives,
13: Yeah, exactly, because, you know, we're supposed to drink that kind of water.
15: Absolutely.
13: It's everybody. Tyshir can bring in whatever crazy hydration thing. He says, oh, just take one sip of this and put it on your tongue. It's like you're drinking a gallon of Gatorade or whatever.
5: Oh, no, something actually, I'm giving a cup of okra.
13: Okay.
15: Cup of okra.
6: H3O2, Steve. It's amazing.
13: Okra. Let's just drink okra.
15: Topped with goji berries, and we're good to go.
6: God, Steve, I love you.
15: Thank you.
13: You can put goji berries in the water.
6: Sounds like something Cardi B would say.
13: Yeah, goji berries.
6: Okra.
13: Oh, okra. Oh, okay. Well, okra and goji berries, I think they go together in whatever crazy thing T-shirt has ready to
6: go. Okra water.
13: Okra, oh, there you go. Hey, hydration. I'm saving the world. It's F&A on FSR coming up next. 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
18: Got about 15 minutes or so, we'll have some geek news. featuring a restaurant, which may be my new favorite restaurant, and I haven't even been there yet, Adam. There's a little hint.
17: It was the soft launch today. It really doesn't open until next weekend, I think. But we'll get into that because I think it's going to affect all of us, dude, nationally. This is going to be everywhere. But speaking of everywhere, the discussion about Game 4 has not stopped yet. And just how dramatic that game was with the OG Anunoby tip-in, which I don't think if he had 50 tries, maybe he does that twice. It's incredible when you watch it in slow motion, him just getting his fingertips on it.
18: What makes it more incredible is that he had a wide open lane to the basket. The great still photo of like four Spurs all in a line and OG Anunoby by himself.
17: Well, I'll say
18: this. Anybody know how to box out?
17: As much as people have gotten on De'Aaron Fox, and rightfully so. Yeah.
19: That was a dumbass play.
17: When Charles Barkley's calling something a dumbass play, it's got to be pretty bad.
19: That was a dumbass play.
18: I will say, in Charles' defense, he did say that, but he also said there were many other things, and that wasn't the sole reason why they lost, which is true.
17: He had a chance to back the ball out, but was on a breakaway and thought he could beat OG to the basket for the easy two instead of having to go to the free throw line where they would have had to intentionally foul him and hit those high-pressure shots to go up by three. I almost have a bigger issue with that final play with OG's tip-in and how he comes over to help Victor Wembanyama on Jalen Brunson on that right-wing three that he had to settle for. Like, Victor does not need your help. Victor's fine. He has it. If he stays there, he might have been able to at least get an arm in, an elbow in, to chip OG off of his spot a little bit.
18: My only guess, and I don't know if anybody asked Mitch Johnson or De'Aaron Fox about this, is that if we overcrowd, I mean, Wemby is like three guys in one anyway. I throw an extra defender at him. We're all assuming Jalen's going to shoot that shot, but in case he decides to try to pass, it's another deflection lane that we can throw up in front of him. Yeah. I can understand why he would do it, but I would probably strongly encourage him not. Once Wemby's on him, let him take him. And if he's going to hit a shot over Victor freaking Wembanyama, then God love you.
17: Well,
18: he's
17: you know what? He did a few possessions earlier when all of a sudden they were hitting every three out there. Jalen Brunson hit a crazy three from the same spot on him.
18: Well, I mean, Wemby missed a couple of free throws in the clutch. There's plenty of blame to go around.
17: You have Josh Hart missed that layup.
18: He would have been the GOAT.
17: Which is unbelievable.
18: Negatively, obviously.
17: Yeah, he talked about OG saving his ass.
18: Right, which
17: and
18: is
17: his
18: true.
17: Legacy. OG is going to get the most perfect statue ever out of MSG 15, 20 years from now of that tip-in. It's such a remarkable play. After he gets the defensive play on the other end, it was magical. I haven't seen that many celebrities stunned since Ricky Gervais did that monologue at the Golden Globes a few years ago.
18: But, and look, by the way, I have no issue with the celebs being there. I understand what this is. I live in Los Angeles. I've been to Laker games, covered Laker games, obviously watched them my entire life. The Johnny-come-latelys always come in around this time of year. You have your diehards who are there all the time. And it happens with the Knicks, too. I just can't have people running on the court hugging OG Anunoby while he's trying to do an interview with Lisa Salters after the game.
17: Who was
18: the woman from, not CSI, it's one of the cop shows, she's been
20: SVU.
18: Doing it forever. Yeah, SVU.
20: Law and Order.
18: Yeah, okay, thank you. I don't know what her name is, but I know she's been on the show forever.
21: Mariska Hargitay.
18: Thank you, guys. All right, Mariska Hargitay. And he's getting ready to talk to Lisa Salters, and she's running up, hugging him, giving him words of encouragement. It's just like, what?
17: They lost their minds. They were intoxicated. It was like that scene in the movie Perfume. They didn't know what was happening.
18: Our friend Vic the Brick almost got thrown in jail because he celebrated with Kobe for hitting the game-winning shot. And this Mariska woman is going on the court hugging OG Anunoby, and she's totally fine.
17: You're right.
18: Taylor Swift strutting down the sideline like Vince McMahon, like everything is cool. I haven't seen her at a basketball game my entire life until now.
17: Look, Chris Rock, fine. Fat Joe, fine. Seinfeld, fine.
18: Yeah, even Larry David, because
17: David almost cracked a smile.
18: Yeah, right. There are times throughout the years with all the people. Chris Rock is there a lot.
17: Yes.
18: You know, there are some of these
17: Adam
18: people.
17: Adam Sandler, we know he's not there a lot,
18: they
17: but
18: pop
17: he's a diehard.
18: And they pop in and out. But there was just people who showed up all of a sudden. Here's Taylor Swift and apparently the Haim girls. And I didn't know who they were until I had heard of Haim, but I didn't know what they looked like. But there they go.
17: Lakers Pizza and they're musicians.
18: They all showed up and I'm just like, who are these people? Yeah. Taylor, aren't you from Pennsylvania? I thought, shouldn't you be a Sixers fan?
17: So she was at the Cavs game in Cleveland, and I thought her and Travis Kelce was rooting for the Cavs?
18: Does
17: it matter?
18: Probably not.
17: She's, yeah, it feels...
18: She's Richa Stennis, where she's trying to get seen, you know?
17: There was a line from somebody that used to occupy this seat for some time. It would say, losers are an orphan, but winners have 1,000 fathers.
0: Yes, he did. I know exactly who you mean.
17: Over this hot microphone right here.
0: That's right. It's true. I understand the celebrity part of it, but it reaches a whole other level when you're running on the court and celebrating with the players on the court.
17: Here's something
0: ridiculous to me.
17: I don't understand.
20: Yeah. The kids are playing their tail off, and the coaches are screwing it up.
17: We talked about it last week.
0: He's not had a great postseason overall.
17: No.
0: Let's put it that way, to put it mildly.
17: I don't want to have to call Mitch the... I don't want to have to go there. But Mitch Johnson right now...
0: See, Mr. Trubisky might leave it alone.
17: Where Mr. Trubisky's going to be like, hey, that was my nickname.
0: Yeah, Mitch Johnson might be like, what?
17: Yeah, no, I'm not going there.
0: I'm on the Riverwalk tonight at 5:00.
17: I like Mitch Johnson. He is also young. He is also learning on the job.
0: Right.
17: But the way he did Dylan Harper in Game 1, which I heavily criticized, with him only playing 3 minutes in the fourth quarter, and while he played more in the fourth quarter of Game 4, he also, just like in Game 1, was their leading scorer. Heading into the final quarter, he had 21 points. And they took him in and out of the game for substitutions, I think, at least 3 times in that fourth quarter. For a guy that is leading you in scoring, that has a rhythm, you want to guess how much time was left on the clock when Dylan Harper took his last shot of the game?
22: Pop quiz, hot
0: shot.
22: Wasn't
0: a three-pointer that he airballed, was it?
17: I think it was.
0: Okay. No, how much
17: time? I think it was.
0: How much time was left?
17: There was 10-10 left in the fourth quarter, and that was the last shot he got up. And I'm sorry, you have to stop playing politics. You have to look at how guys are actually playing. I know De'Aaron Fox is a 9-year vet. We also just saw him make a mistake that no point guard should make, even if you're a rookie. I am trusting Dylan Harper more at times. De'Aaron Fox did hit a big jumper at the end of Game 3.
0: Yeah.
17: And maybe that reassured Mitch Johnson that, no, he's still my guy. Today, Mitch Johnson came out and said, he's still going to get the basketball late in the fourth quarter.
0: He said,
17: I trust him.
0: I've been fired 212 times, and we've traded De'Aaron 72 times. People have their opinions, but I don't care. I care what we say in our building. De'Aaron Fox will have the basketball in his hands at the end of the game on Saturday night.
17: I'm sorry, but this is the NBA Finals. You cannot be playing favorites. You cannot be...
0: This is going down with your guys. We've seen many of coaches. You've criticized Doc Rivers in the past for doing it with Montrezl Harrell. We've seen this happen to coaches in the past, veteran
23: That's
0: coaches.
23: A bunch of crap, and y'all know
0: guys
23: it.
0: That they like, guys that they trust for whatever reason, justified or not. De'Aaron Fox
17: it's because
0: is
17: he's the vet,
0: veteran who has
17: and he has a huge contract.
0: Who has very little experience, by the way.
17: That's it.
0: In the playoffs,
17: he had one playoff series with the Kings,
0: right?
17: And he was good. And I do think the ankle is still hampering him to some degree, even though it looks like he's got some of his burst back here in the NBA Finals.
0: The money plays thing, I guess, to a certain degree, but with all due respect,
17: it's the Finals.
0: This is De'Aaron, all due respect, it's De'Aaron Fox.
17: Yeah.
0: This isn't like, no.
17: It's not Tony Parker.
0: A 44-year-old LeBron James who can barely walk, but he's making a bunch of money, and you made it to the finals, and you don't want him to just ride out the pine at the end of the bench. You want him to actually play a little bit. Like, if somebody's outplaying you, you got to put him in the game. This is way too important. Who cares about his contract? Because quite honestly, Mitch Johnson, De'Aaron, all these guys know that 2 years from now, if they had their druthers, and maybe even this offseason, he ain't even going to be there.
17: Dylan Harper,
0: he's not going to be on the team,
17: has made 72 restricted area field goals in the playoffs at a 67% clip. It is the most restricted area field goals made by any point guard in a single postseason since Russell Westbrook in 2014, and he only made them at a 53% clip, 14% less of the time. Dylan Harper has been historically great in this run.
0: Now, I don't know, and if he is, you know, shame on Mitch. And De'Aaron, Dylan Harper, you're up by 20, 15, 17. You feel yourself a little bit. Maybe you take an ill-advised shot or two. I don't know if him shooting that, which I do think that air ball three was an ill-advised shot, and he took a couple of them. But he's still, to your point, but one of their best offensive engines. You got to leave him in the game the rest of the time. Like, you have to leave him in the game.
17: If he's your leading scorer, he had been hitting threes. He's 8 of 12 from the field entering the fourth quarter. I'm going to let that slide. I'm going to let that happen. De'Aaron Fox is taking bad shots.
0: Yeah.
17: No penalty for him. Oh, he's a vet. He's been here.
0: I would actually argue that he's missed a lot of good shots in this series.
17: He has missed some shots he typically makes.
0: I don't know if he's been so overzealous into taking shots he shouldn't take. I will say that for De'Aaron Fox. He's had some bad turnovers.
17: Yes.
0: I don't know if he's taken too many ill-advised shots. Harper has, but the upside is there. I would rather take Dylan Harper taking an ill-advised shot or two, knowing that he gives me the best shot as an offensive engine outside of Wimby and Steph Castle.
17: How about just ride the hot hand? And the guy who looks like the moment's not too big for him,
0: yeah,
17: he's out there playing with passion and effort. The way they fell apart to blow a 29-point lead, which was obviously historic in itself, the worst blown lead in an NBA Finals game, and in the third hour we're going to talk about the biggest collapses ever in sports. But you're looking for somebody that actually wants to take it to the basket because they did start to settle for threes. And they went 14-26 in the first half, and they were hitting everything.
0: Yeah.
17: And then they probably got a little bit too comfortable and a little tired, and they didn't want to go downhill, and they didn't want to have to do the hard stuff. You know who does? Dylan Harper. He has an appetite for scoring at the rim. That's that I just pointed to illuminates that.
0: He even fell into shooting a lot of threes. But I will say the great majority, especially by the time we got to the fourth quarter, the threes that they were missing were the threes that they were making in the first half.
17: They were open.
0: I don't think that process was necessarily a problem. You know, like I thought process was a problem for the Knicks when they blew that lead. Was it in game two? When they were up big and then San Antonio kind of stormed back because they kind of went to an isolation situation and tried to go to their old school ways back in the Tibbs days with give the ball to Jaylen and get out of the way. Process wasn't a problem for San Antonio. They just weren't able to get to make their open looks. So I'll say that. I have a problem with them shooting threes if they're wide open.
17: If you're generating good looks, fine. But if it keeps happening and you're missing, it could tell you that your legs are tired.
0: Sure.
17: You can't get as much into the shot.
0: Try something different.
17: But what was interesting was they looked more tired coming out of the half in the third quarter, which really is what did them in because they got down to a 15-point lead entering the fourth. The way they were playing in that third quarter, after getting the halftime break, after getting their hydration break, as it goes in the World Cup now. What, you can't just say water break? That sounds too soft for a pregnant woman.
0: What if it's Gatorade? I don't know. Maybe it's some vodka.
17: That's the problem.
0: Yeah.
17: Because if they say water break, they're going to have a sponsor for it, and then they'll show the players out there, and if they're not drinking from that sponsor,
0: see?
17: It could get confusing.
0: Now you're thinking. Now you know how this works.
17: I call it a Gatorade. whatever. All I know is Victor Wembanyama played with much more force in the fourth quarter where he should be more tired, and they all did, than the third quarter at times. So it's like, I don't know what the excuse is. They obviously choked. They obviously felt the moment. It was too big for them.
0: Not to take credit away from the Knicks, because obviously a great collapse, you need a great comeback too. And the Knicks made a lot of their shots as well and came through in the clutch, and Anunoby had followed his phenomenal defensive play against Fox with obviously the phenomenal offensive play to tip it in. So,
17: and he hit multiple threes, and Brunson hit that one we talked about, and Jose Alvarado put a move
0: at the
17: basket that faked out Wemby to thinking he wasn't going to make that spin move to the right block for the layup. That was unbelievable. He hit a huge three. Everything had to go right for one team and wrong for the other. That's the formula for a comeback like that. You said it earlier. The Spurs could easily be up 3-1 in this series, and it's not just because of player performance. It is also because of coaching and lineup decisions, I think.
0: No doubt. 100%.
17: And so that is stuff you can control.
0: Yes.
17: It is one thing if you're just missing shots, missing good looks. But if you're not optimizing lineups, there's not much that pisses me off more in sports than things like that. You mentioned Doc Rivers and what happened in the bubble.
1: That's a bunch of crap.
17: Montrezl Harrell guarding Nikola Jokic. All you had to do was use a Visa Zubac, and they don't blow a 3-1 lead. Ugh.
0: You know, all this talk about New York is kind of making me hungry. How about a nice New York slice of pizza? Know anywhere where I can potentially get that here pretty soon there, Adam?
17: I may know the best place ever, the place of our dreams as children. And now you can take your kid there. And it just opened up in Santa Monica, but I think it's going to be ubiquitous. It's going worldwide, Mr. Worldwide. We're talking about this restaurant coming up next here on FNA on Fox Sports Radio.
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10: I'll say it's pretty much the start of the second half of last game if you were the San Antonio Spurs. It is F&A on FSR coming up. Speaking of the San Antonio Spurs and the New York Knicks, Law Murray covers the NBA for The Athletic, going to call in. Join us here on the show in about 10 minutes or so. But Adam, it's one of our favorite segments. 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
14: 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You want to come?
15: Yay, dude. What's up, guys?
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18: Don't be jealous, but I've been chatting online with Dave all day.
19: Just keep your power buzz up for
20: a while. Rate yourselves, gentlemen.
17: So, a video game fact here. Because this happened earlier today, there was another copy of the original Super Mario Brothers game for NES that went up for auction at Heritage Auction. We've covered this over the years. And it went for... Do you want to guess, Kevin? It's an all-timer.
10: Oh, okay. So I'm lowballing up. I said $250,000.
17: Yeah.
10: Higher. $2.5 million.
17: Okay, you're getting very warm.
10: Getting warm? Are you kidding me?
17: Well, now you're getting hot because you're upset.
10: Damn. Yo, house. $4 million?
17: $3
10: million. Skip that.
17: $3
10: million. I almost had to have Mark use the dump button on me right now.
17: Breaking the previous record of $2 million from like 5 years ago.
10: Hell out of here.
17: Why?
10: Yes, why? That's the operative question.
17: First of all, it's in pristine condition. It's a 9.6 A++++. Anything better than A? Yeah, it's a plus. And... it's even more unique because it was in the second production run of the game where they didn't even have shrink wrap, I guess, around it back then. They were raw dogging it and just leaving the cardboard exposed to the elements. So if you find one of these that's in good condition, like that's like finding the princess in the first castle. It just doesn't happen.
10: Do we know how many of these were made, or we don't have the numbers on that?
17: We don't know.
10: Okay.
17: At least I don't know. I didn't run the numbers on this. But to find one in this condition that wasn't even in shrink wrap... like they know the first edition ones that came out, the first production line that they pumped out, there's none that are, to this point, they don't believe there's any that are close to mint condition. This is as close as it gets for the second production run of Super Mario Brothers. But yeah, $3 million, a lot. Now,
10: unbelievable.
17: I was going to ask the most you pay for a video game, but I think I got that answer. A lot less than $3 million.
10: Yeah, I would say so.
17: And what would that game be?
10: Fewer zeros. I think one of the Maddens back in the day got me for like $68.
17: Yeah.
10: That was probably the most I ever paid for a single video game.
17: Oh, because if it's in the game, it's in the game. You're getting a lot there.
10: That's
17: good value. Speaking of a lot, in Santa Monica, we talked about this probably 6 months ago maybe.
10: Uh-huh.
17: One of the early shows on F&A on Fox Sports Radio... that would be the official Ninja Turtles pizzeria going in the city of Santa Monica, the first of its kind. They're not bringing it to Manhattan or New York. First, they're doing it out here. Nickelodeon owns Ninja Turtles now. It's all affiliated. So this is the first official one.
10: Seems odd that they wouldn't open in New York first, considering they were, you know, in New York.
17: And it's more like a sewer there instead of Santa Monica, which is actually kind of nice.
10: And it's... it depends on what corner you turn. And it's New York-style pizza as well. So
17: it is New York-style, as is this. So I watched a YouTube video.
10: I'm more of a Chicago-style guy, Mark, by the way. I'm a deep dish all day.
17: Somebody went there today because it just opened today as a soft launch.
10: Okay.
17: And it's pretty nicely done. It's close quarters like a sewer pipe or a subway when you first walk in. So you may get claustrophobic like Casey Jones.
10: Well, if all of them smell like a sewer, we'll be all right.
17: He thought that word meant something else. There's a lot of fluorescent lights and artwork from different eras of Ninja Turtles, but the majority of it is prominently featured with the old-school Ninja Turtle cartoon design stuff, which we like. There's even a cool wall with old TVs and speakers stacked on each other that are all synced up to the original Ninja Turtles cartoon.
10: Nice.
17: So like vintage stuff, which is what we watched it on back in the day. They have big mutagen canisters on a wall that are kind of like lava lamps with this green mutagen ooze moving around in there. The bathrooms are lit up in green. Aesthetically, the ambiance really good. The interior decorating, they did a nice job there. Even when you pick up your pizza, you get it from like the windshield of the turtle van.
10: Nice.
17: Which is why they give it to you through. All the pizzas are Ninja Turtle themed with names like Mutagen Mushroom or TCRI, which has some different cheeses, and a very green-looking olive oil to drizzle on it like it's ooze, you know?
10: I'm assuming they don't sell turtle soup.
17: No turtle soup.
10: If you're a Shredder fan.
17: No anchovies, just like Michelangelo requested.
10: They better have video games in here, right?
17: So they have one machine. It looks like a MAME machine that they have set up to where you can play the original Ninja Turtles or the Turtles in Time. But pretty much standard toppings for all the pizza, and they got a gift shop, no nunchucks, nothing like that, but you can get some t-shirts and stuff.
10: They're going to need more than one video game machine. I'm not standing in line, and if I am, I'm taking a side to somebody's throat. All right, coming up next, Law Murray of The Athletic talking NBA Finals.
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24: Great.

0: I mean, he's on the team and he plays his role and it is what it is. It's a whole lot better when that dude is playing 10, 15 minutes rather than being the starting center like he was when Becky said what she said. So, you know, you want to build a team in a certain way, you got to have a lot of bricks with your team building opportunities. The Knicks have aced that part of it, and they still needed the right coach, the right circumstances as far as opponents to get to this point. I mean, I'm not going to take anything away from them, but we can also say that, you know, the Knicks might want to be even better if they want to do what no team has done in this decade, yeah. and that's repeat. They got to still get this one, too. So let's play it out.
1: Last one. We got about a minute here, but earlier today, Dan Wojcicki reported that the Brooklyn Nets are going to offer Austin Reaves $178 million over 4 years. How do you feel about what range you'd be comfortable with if you're the Lakers paying Austin Reaves to retain him next to Luka and just team building with those two guys?
0: Yeah, you give Austin Reaves what he wants because it is Luka who loves Austin, loves playing with him. His demeanor talking about Austin is a whole lot different than it is talking about LeBron James, I'll tell you that much. So, and Rob Pelinka's already caught a lot of heat for letting fan favorite type players who are impactful go on to play for other teams. I don't think you get a third strike with that. So it will not be great, but you can't lose Austin Reaves, not while you have Luka Doncic on your team.
2: He is the great Law Murray. Follow him on X at Law Murray VNU. Law, thanks for staying up late with us again here on FNA on FSR. Appreciate it, man.
0: Hey, thank you so much, guys.
1: Right. There goes Law Murray. Coming up, we got to talk about it.
2: Speaking of the law.
1: Arm wasn't long enough, yeah. Apparently.
2: I fought the NCAA and I won.
1: Yeah. We got to talk about it next. Texas Tech has a situation on their hands. He's going to play. Should he be playing? We'll give you our thoughts. 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
10: This series has been a roller coaster of emotions, to say the least. 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
15: 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I'm Adam Oslin. 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
16: All right, 877-99 on Fox is the telephone number if you want to chime in on our discussion of best or biggest collapses in sports history. We talked about a couple last segment. Obviously, this in the spirit of the San Antonio Spurs blowing that 29-point lead to the New York Knicks earlier this week.
15: Make sure we get that out there. We're not letting them off the hook. We're not distracting from that by talking about all these other huge embarrassing
16: failures. I feel like they are the epicenter, and all the ripples coming out are all the other collapses that we're discussing here. Let's go to Alabama. Chance. Chance, welcome to Fox Sports Radio.
15: They ever have a collapse in Alabama against Auburn? I don't know.
0: Yeah, you remember that kick six game, but that's not what I was calling about.
16: The kick six game, the Cam Newton year when they were up big at halftime and Cam came back and led them all the way back to a win.
0: That's Cam Newton, maybe the greatest college quarterback all time. I wouldn't really consider that a collapse because of how great he was, but definitely kick six. I mean, 1 second left, but I'm calling about the Bills, man. I grew up in Western New York. Father's from here, mother's from up there, so I'm a huge Bills fan. So I'm going to go 1991, you know, of course, losing four straight. That's an epic collapse. But I think it was 91. Wide right, Norwood misses wide right.
15: It's a 48-yarder. It's not a gimme.
16: Well, today
0: it's
16: it would
0: be. It's not a gimme, but, yeah, today it would be, man. But he's money all regular season, and he misses the most important kick of his life. It just sucked. That was our best chance of winning one. Those Dallas teams, I don't think anyone was touching them. They were just unbelievable. But, epic collapse, losing four in a row and wide right.
16: Yeah, I mean, the wide right was tough, and we appreciate the call. Like, I guess I couldn't say that it was a collapse in that you were playing against a pretty dominant Giants defense. I mean, that defensive game plan by Bill Belichick is in the Pro Football Hall of Fame.
15: They won two Super Bowls.
16: Grounded one of the best offenses in the NFL, an offense that nobody had ever seen up to that point. So credit to Belichick and Parcells for that. Yes, 48 yards was not a chip shot, but it's kind of, nor would have been so good. It's kind of in the same vein as Gary Anderson, who was, you know, unblemished. Now, his wasn't a chip shot either. I think it was 40-ish yards or so.
15: I think it was shorter.
16: But it wasn't like 22 yards. It wasn't a chip shot.
15: You're right. But he didn't miss all season long, and he's a Hall of Famer.
16: Yeah, like, I mean, Scott Norwood was one of the better kickers of his generation. Was it a given? No, but... And I think also it stings more because of what he said, the way that was the first of their Super Bowl losses. Had you gotten one and gotten your ass kicked in all the other ones, you would have been like, well, at least we snagged that one. That's what makes it even more painful.
15: It reminded me of another kick and a different collapse. And we'll get back to your phone calls here, 877-99-5.
16: We got you, John and Bubba.
15: This involves Bree's team.
9: It's so funny. Okay, anyway.
16: Which one?
15: Now, she probably doesn't remember this because she jumped on later on, but I'm thinking of, there's almost two collapses by each team in this game. The Jacksonville Jaguars are up 20-13 on the Saints. I think this is 06, 07, somewhere in there. Jack Del Rio is still the head coach of the Jaguars, where he eventually is.
14: You're out!
15: Fired.
16: Before or after he chopped off somebody's foot.
15: They're kicking off. It was in that era. Okay. We got to chop away as a metaphor. They kick off with no time remaining to the Saints. And the Saints have multiple laterals. I think Dante Stallworth is involved.
16: There was like eight laterals. It was an insane amount.
15: Man, it's on the field, basically. And they get into the end zone. And all they have to do is kick the extra point to tie it to go into overtime after the craziest lateral play you'll ever see.
16: And this is the old school extra point, where it was basically a given.
15: And John Carney missed the extra point. You remember John Carney, Bree? She's watching it now like, I don't know this Saints team.
17: We were in field goal range.
15: Extra point range.
9: 2003.
15: 2003?
9: Yeah.
15: Was it?
9: Yeah, man.
15: Is that long ago?
9: Yeah, and Aaron Brooks was the quarterback.
15: 23 years ago.
9: Yeah, I was not.
15: That is a collapse. First of all, by the Jaguars for letting that happen.
16: Yeah.
15: And then by the Saints when they just needed the extra point there. Good job by everybody all around.
16: I thought you were going to say something a little bit more modern with Bree's team, like blowing a 2-0 lead in the NBA Finals with the Phoenix Suns against the Milwaukee Bucks.
15: Oh,
16: but
15: see, I thought there you were about to talk about Stephon Diggs.
16: Oh,
15: and
16: okay, sure. There's that
9: oh,
16: too.
9: Oh, my God.
16: That was going to be next up in the queue for me when it came to Bree.
9: I don't know if that's so hard to say a collapse, though. That's just
15: what?
9: That's like a last-second heartbreak. That's just devastating. A collapse is like...
15: It's
9: you know,
15: a play that should never happen. The game should be over.
9: Yes, I know. I passed out after. NyQuil was my best friend. But it's just the principle of, like, I don't know. It's not like the Saints were up by, like, 20 And then the Vikings, like, slowly crept back. You know what I mean?
15: Were you actually sick, or you just were like, I don't have any alcohol, and I can't I can't think about this any longer?
16: I was going to say that.
9: Literally, that's exactly what happened.
15: Oh, my God.
9: Literally. Like, I literally just downed NyQuil. I couldn't. I literally, and it was still light outside. I turned off my TV.
15: I got a blackout. What do we have in
9: the
15: house?
9: It was, like, 5:15, probably. Like, 4:30, 5:15, and I couldn't be alive.
15: Like,
9: I couldn't be alive.
16: You're like Wolverine from Deadpool. Wolverine drinking rubbing alcohol. It's like, has it gotten that bad?
9: Yeah.
16: All right, John in Pennsylvania. John, what's going on, man?
14: Hey, guys, good morning. How you doing?
16: I'm doing well.
14: Hey, going back to 1951, I told Bree about this National League pennant race. The Dodgers, Brooklyn Dodgers, had like a 12-game lead over the Cardinals in the whole National League. They blow that lead. They go to a 3-game playoff with the New York Giants, and then it was the game three. They need one more out, and Bobby Thompson hits the home run shot heard around the world off of Ralph Branca.
15: That's an all-timer. As a Giants fan, that's one. Even though I obviously wasn't alive when it happened.
14: Neither was I.
16: But you feel
15: it's
16: like
15: history.
16: You were. Well, yeah. In the history of the Giant-Dodger matchup, obviously, one of the great rivalries in sports.
15: Yeah. Unfortunately, that reminded me of something very painful.
16: Oh, here we go. I know this
15: one. What year was that one?
14: 1951.
16: He said.
15: All right. In 1993, the Giants had a big division lead, and this was before they reconfigured things. So Atlanta was still in the NL West. Dodgers are obviously there. And they blow the lead. They still won 103 games that year. But the last game of the regular season, the Giants are playing the Dodgers, who had nothing to play for at all. And they lost that game, I think, 11-1. They needed to win that game to go into a tiebreaker playoff with Atlanta to see who would win the division. And that was a stacked Giants team. It might have been Barry Bonds' first year with them. And they still have Will Clark and Matt Williams. They were loaded. They won 103 games. And they didn't make the effing playoffs. And they lost in humiliating fashion the last game of the season to the Dodgers. And I remember crying on the couch.
14: Painful.
16: Yeah. So did you down a bottle of NyQuil, too? I guess it would have been children's NyQuil for you back then, Adam, is what it was.
15: Robitussin?
16: Yeah, exactly. All right, John, thanks for the call, man. Appreciate it. Let's go to Bubba in Ontario. Now, is this Ontario, Canada, or IE Ontario?
18: IE Ontario.
16: Okay. All right, let's go. What do we got, Bubba?
18: Hey, gentlemen. So I have, speaking of the World Cup, Gareth Southgate missing the penalty kick in the UEFA Euros in 96, and my Packers losing to Seattle with the onside kick.
16: Yeah, that was brutal. We've talked about that. When we talked about Aaron Rodgers' career and missing rings, so that was one that we brought up a few weeks ago.
15: 2014?
16: Yes.
18: Yes. And then, I know we're talking about heartbreaks and whatnot, but let's talk about Rocktober. Give the Rockies some credit. They won 21 out of the last 22 games to sweep everybody, go to the World Series, and
15: that gets swept,
16: right? They got swept, exactly. Yes, by the Red Sox, I believe.
15: Yeah, 07?
18: Yes.
16: That was still a hell of a run, though.
15: It was.
18: That was.
15: They got in through. Did they beat San Diego in a tiebreaker for the division?
16: Yeah.
15: On a game-winning hit against Trevor Hoffman.
16: Yep.
15: The Hoff.
16: I think Matt Holliday scored the game-winning run in that game.
15: Ooh, Matt
18: Holliday.
15: Smashing
18: his head on the plate.
16: That's right, because there was like a controversial call at the end of that game. That's right, 100%. That was epic. That was cool.
15: That's a good memory.
16: That was great to see.
15: For some.
16: Yeah. Thanks, Bob. Appreciate it, man.
15: Thanks, somebody else here?
16: I think that's all we have on the line, but one that I did want to bring up, and we talked about the Warriors blowing that 3-1 series lead, but one people might forget. You remember 2011? Dirk Nowitzki wins the MVP. The Dallas Mavericks win 60 games. They're the one seed. They may have won 62 games. They're the one seed in the Western Conference, and they got destroyed by the We Believe Warriors. That was Baron Davis, who came out of nowhere as an 8 seed, Steven Jackson, and I think they won that series in 5 games as an 8 seed.
15: Dallas ended up with a game at the end of that season.
16: What did I say? 2011? Yeah, it was 2007. Excuse me.
15: Where the We Believe Warriors, where they eventually lost to Utah, but the famous dunk with Baron Davis on Andre Kirilenko. But I think Dallas threw a game at the end of that year to keep the Clippers out of the playoffs because they were choosing to play Golden State in the first round.
16: That is true.
15: Which came back to haunt their ass. I got Rangers 2011 against St. Louis, the Cardinals. This is an all-timer to me because they weren't one out away. They were a strike away twice in that game six. And Nelson Cruz misplayed that ball in right field off a David Freese hit.
16: Yep.
15: That ended up forcing the game seven. They lose. So they lost to the Giants in the World Series the year before. They get back and they blow it in a situation like that to close things out. That's an all-timer to me.
16: Obviously the Steve Bartman game. 2003.
15: Yeah, the Cubs probably have a few.
16: Yeah, yeah, and I know Bartman wears it a lot for that, but I mean, you know, Alex Gonzalez booted an easy routine ground ball at shortstop for an error, so it wasn't just all Steve Bartman, but he ends up wearing the brunt of that.
15: There's a great scene in the Bears season 2 talking about that play by Alex Gonzalez that we remember as sports fans, but most think of Steve Bartman. But it was about Alex Gonzalez more so than anything. You know what? I don't know if this is a collapse. You tell me. How would you rank what happened to Brazil in 2014 against Germany?
16: Brazil!
15: When they're hosting the World Cup and lost 7-1. We didn't have Neymar. Neymar's not scoring 6 goals, okay? I know he was out with the ankle injury, but they got blasted at home. I think they were the favorites to win that year, and they got destroyed in Germany.
16: It's hard to call it. I mean, it was definitely shocking, but if they were up 7-1 and lost 8-7, I think you can call that a collapse.
15: Okay.
16: But, you know, you get blitzed early on and you get shell-shocked. It wasn't expecting it to happen. You know, I think I might rule that one a little bit differently. Who do we have on the line there, Bree?
9: Anthony in Denver.
16: Anthony, what's going on?
19: What's going on, fellas? I just getting out of work and I caught you guys with this collapse kind of thing, and the one that comes to mind for me is, and I think it was 96 when the Broncos are playing Jacksonville, and Michael Dean Perry doesn't come off the field quick enough, so there's a penalty, and Jacksonville keeps the ball, and they kill the clock on us, and I think that would have given Denver maybe a possible three-peat, because they were just loaded, and they go on to win the next two following years and get the back-to-back, but I think that could have put a three-peat together.
15: That was one of the biggest playoff upsets that doesn't get talked about ever. I think odds makers wise, yes, Denver was absolutely stacked. They might have gone 15-1 that year.
16: Were the Jags, was that their expansion year or their second year?
15: It was their second year.
16: Okay, yeah.
15: Just like them and Carolina both got to their champion. Burnell, yeah. Jimmy Smith, Keenan McCardell.
16: Who's the running back? Fred Taylor.
15: Natron Means.
16: Or was Fred Taylor? I may not have been there yet. Actually.
15: I think it was Natron still. Okay. Coming over from the Chargers. That's an underrated complete collapse. Yes.
16: Good call on that one.
19: Actually goes home crying, and then they put the two on back to back. So it was I was thinking that was one of the collapses, and I was listening to the guy from talking from wherever he's from about the Rockies. That was amazing. My wife was at that San Diego game.
15: Oh, and it was Trevor Hoffman that blew the save, huh?
16: Mm-hmm.
19: Yeah, it went 14 innings also.
15: Sounds right.
16: Yeah.
15: Epic.
16: Couple of heartbreakers there. But like you said, you recovered and got you a couple of Super Bowls out of it to send John Elway out on the right way. So you got that at least.
15: It worked out.
16: Yeah.
15: He rode off into the sunset, my man.
16: All right. Thanks a lot. Have a good rest of the weekend.
15: Coming up next,
16: the return.
15: This could be a collapse. Breeze 3. No, she's got it handled. Breeze in the building. Breeze 3 next. To close things out here on FNA on Fox Sports Radio.
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15: Before we get out of here, Mark.
0: Not one. Not two, but three.
7: Amazing.
0: It's sports. It's entertainment. It's good.
8: We're not worthy.
0: It's Breed 3.
9: I thought you guys were
15: going to
9: say something.
15: Now, Bree, here comes an emotional collapse.
16: Got to dive right in there, Bree.
9: All right, guys. Okay, so obviously the Knicks and Spurs are in the finals. Every time we go to, like, see any kind of Knicks game coverage, there's a ton of celebrities. So I started thinking, when you think of, like, some celebrities and teams, like, what kind of, like, go together, like, synonymously, okay? So just because, just to stay on theme, the first one I said was Spike Lee. Like, Spike Lee and the Knicks just kind of go together, like peanut butter and jelly. You know,
15: pretty good.
9: Right?
16: Yep.
9: Kind of obvious. In honor of Adam, just because, you know, he's here or whatever, Billy Crystal and the Clippers.
15: Oh,
16: okay,
9: he's
16: sure.
9: Like, he's like a Clippers fan forever.
15: Glad you brought that up.
16: I was going to say a Sacramento
15: that next King. Dinner once.
16: But I don't know a Sacramento King celebrity fan.
9: There's the Beam.
15: Carmichael Bay.
16: Okay, there you go.
9: The Beam is the celebrity, right? The light?
16: Sure. We'll go with that.
9: Yeah, sure. Why not? And then my
15: it
9: third...
15: ain't Kevin Johnson.
9: The third one, I had two or three. I'm going to go Jon Bon Jovi and the Patriots, because he's always hanging out with Robert Kraft. Have you guys seen him? No?
15: They got him a soft
16: party. He was really tight with Bill Belichick. I thought they were boys.
9: Okay, but. And yeah, well, both of them. And
16: sure.
9: So, well, yeah, but he hangs out with Robert Kraft when he's in the little stand.
15: I feel like it's the only reason that you did this theme for Breeze 3, just so
16: to
15: you
16: bring
15: can
16: in
15: work
16: Bon Jovi.
15: In Bon Jovi.
9: No, that was like the last thing I wrote. I had like four other ones.
15: Whatever. Have a nice day.
9: You're so creative.
16: Mark,
9: so
16: Mark,
9: funny.
16: Mark,
9: okay,
16: what do you got?
9: Anyway.
10: So the ones I thought of was Blake Shelton, Arizona Cardinals.
15: Whoa.
16: Oh.
10: Bradley Cooper, the Eagles.
9: Oh, that's so good.
16: Bradley Cooper, the Eagles.
10: And the older actress, Diane Cannon and the Lakers.
16: Okay.
9: Oh,
16: yeah. Oh, yeah. From back in the day. Absolutely. Definitely. All right, Adam. What do you have?
15: I got Rob Lowe in the NFL. You mentioned that earlier.
16: You're probably saying Rob Lowe, that he's out of Dodger games all the time.
15: You know, he was once on camera for something that nobody cares about nowadays, and I can't believe it. Ric Flair. With the Carolina Panthers, baby.
9: Oh, God.
15: You guys don't remember that? He was totally in our corner for a week.
16: And he is a North Carolina guy.
15: Yeah.
16: For a week.
15: Yeah.
16: Until he was paid by somebody else to give them a motivational speech.
15: Exactly. Woo!
16: Yeah, right.
15: And that check cleared.
16: Yeah.
15: And then Drake for the winning team. Whoever the winning
16: whoever
15: team
16: fans.
15: Is. You know Drake's the celebrity attached to it.
16: I had my man Ice Cube with the Raiders, obviously. Synonymous with the Raiders. An interesting one. Ashley Judd.
9: Kentucky!
16: Anytime Kentucky is playing basketball, specifically in the tournament, Ashley Judd is out there.
15: I like that one.
16: Went there and a big-time supporter. And not just showing up for the cameras or whatever. She's legitimately a supporter. And then I'm going to keep with the college theme and go with Mr. All right.
9: Matthew McConaughey, Texas.
16: University of Texas.
15: He's
16: on the sideline for, if not all their games, a heavy amount of them.
15: He has a real title, the Minister of Culture there.
16: That's right.
15: Which is pretty amazing.
16: It is, yeah. Now, what that actually means, my guess is he gives motivational speeches to the team throughout the week or something. I don't know. But it's pretty cool. He's connected to the program. He's not just a guy that's a Johnny-come-lately that shows up in the front row to be seen. He's legitimately part of the heartbeat of that program.
15: And I feel like he got even more pub after True Detective Season 1, which is one of the greatest seasons of television ever.
16: I would say so. Yeah.
9: So just a quick honorable mention, just because Kevin's a fake, well, not a fake Angels fan, but Mike Trout and the
16: Excuse
9: Eagles.
16: Me?
9: I'm not fake. Wow. Not fake. But you just you're not supporting the team, Kev. I don't know what to say.
15: Yeah, why wouldn't you support the team, Kevin? What's wrong with you, fake-ass fan?
9: Mike Trout and the Eagles.
16: You better
9: Mike
16: have a
9: Trout
16: good reason.
9: Eagles.
16: Have you seen the product, the trash that they put on out there?
9: Yikes.
16: That's ridiculous for the last few years. And I don't want to disparage the players. It's not their fault. But they've been put in a terrible situation by a terrible owner. Ridiculous, Bree.
9: Go to a game, Kevin.
16: Thank you, Bree. Thank you, Mark. And thank you guys for listening. Project NIL next on Fox Sports Radio.
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6: 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Or will we be heading to a Game 7? 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

0: All right, welcome back, fellas. Wrapping one up. Always a lot of fun with Jeff Schwartz. I'm Anthony Gargano and Jeff every week right here on Fox Sports Radio. I want to thank our fine production team. We love our Bree every time she comes back. Hello, Bree.
1: Hi, guys. Hello. What a joy. What a joyful morning.
0: We love when you come back and have fun at Top Golf tonight.
1: Thank you so much.
0: And,
1: thank you.
0: And, of course, the great Mighty Mark, always a staple, the Don of
2: thank you.
0: All right. You're the man, buddy. Hey, so my buddy, I got a friend of mine who's a incredible TV producer, and he is a great TV podcast guy, amazing, TV Todd. And TV Todd says, you got to watch Willow's Bay.
3: I've heard people talk about that.
0: Yeah, the finale's this week. Best new show on TV, TV Todd says. Whatever he says, it's gold.
3: Maybe I'll watch this a little bit with my wife when she gets back from the beach.
0: Yeah.
3: We always look for new shows to watch. She watches too much nonsense, so this might look... This seems like it's actually not going to be... It's in... yeah, nice. Yeah, it got good reviews.
0: Yeah. Yeah. Yeah. He loved it. He's great. Like, he's got great taste. So, Willow's Bay, I guess tonight is the finale. The other thing, the big Spielberg movie's out. Well, you have interest in Disclosure Day about the aliens?
3: I don't even know what that is.
0: Yeah, it's like a movie, you know, it's just an alien movie.
3: I don't even know what movies are. I'm so basically, here's what I do. I save all my movie watching for when I fly during football season. So, like, I don't even know, like, what's out there. I just, when football season starts, like, I start flying again, is when I start watching movies on airplanes. I don't pay attention. I haven't been to theater since Top Gun Maverick. I went, like, on a Wednesday at 11 a.m. Like,
0: okay.
3: That Uncut Gems. I saw Uncut Gems. It was like the last two movies. I thought I've seen kids' movies with my kids, but, like, myself.
0: Right.
3: Dude, I take a nap every time I take my kids to a movie. It's the best nap of my life. I get 20 minutes. I just fall asleep every movie. Last one I saw was Minecraft. I just fell asleep for like 20 minutes. It was so nice. quick little nap, some popcorn, a little diet beverage, and 2 hours just quiet, peace and quiet. Kids not screaming and yelling. Like, just my kids are at the age now where they just argue 24/7. So. 2 hours of peace and quiet is nice.
0: Dude, I don't even understand it. Mine are always at each other's throats.
3: My wife is at the beach with both them and our cousin, and they're all the same age. And yesterday she's like, these kids are coming home. I'm like, okay, I'll come pick them up if you want. But like, just like, and school's off now. My daughter's off school Wednesday. So they're like in full summer mode, right? Like, you can't, no rules, like full,
0: right.
3: Just like craziness, madness, all happening once in a small one bedroom beach condo.
0: Yeah, buddy. Yeah, I hear you. You're staying at home.
3: I'm not hating it. Gonna go to the international market today. Pick up some stuff that you can't get at the regular grocery store. Can't wait.
0: You're living. If you watch World Cup, you'll be living.
3: I'm gonna watch the Spurs tonight. Yeah.
0: Let me ask you the Mahomes deal.
3: Yeah.
0: What are you thinking? And I wanted to bring this up earlier. We got sidetracked on the Shoresby conversation, but what are they? I think the Chiefs are going to come back. Maybe it's this year, maybe it's next year, but I do think the Chiefs are still. I think the Chiefs are quietly dangerous.
3: Well, they're not quietly. I mean, they're quietly. They have Mahomes. Like, they're always going to be dangerous. They're well.
0: Oh, people have written them off.
3: Well, because they're dummies. I think they're going to be fine. Their roster, their secondary is young. Okay, but no Williams. Looks like he's the real deal. Like, Spags has done a great job of developing those guys. They went and fixed their pass rush, hopefully. Their offensive line's healthy. Simmons looks good. They went and got Kenneth Walker. Like, the wide receiver group's still a little bit, I think, a little bit of their weakness. But Kelsey's back. Mahomes is going to be on a mission this season. Andy Reid, of course they're going to be good.
0: Yeah. I wonder how long. You know what's funny? I was thinking about Andy because he's such a great coach, man. I mean, I hope he gets one more to cement him at the top.
3: I think he'll coach as long as you want. He's a, one of those football lifers that like feels like,
4: yes,
3: just, like if he second he stops coaching, like it's just like not going to be good for his health. Like he needs to coach. Like I think he just coaches forever. Like he just coaches.
4: Yeah,
3: till,
4: I agree.
3: Like, he has Mahomes. How much fun is this? He's probably having a blast.
4: Exactly. No, I agree. That's why I love him. Like he's one of my favorites. I love seeing him on the sidelines. Well, that's going to do for us, Jeffrey. Have a great weekend. All right, everybody, thanks for listening. We love you guys. Have a great week. Fellas are out.
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13: 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Good morning to you, Seamus. All right, so the U.S. men's national team, they smack around Paraguay 4-1 last night in their first World Cup game this year. And, I thought about you. That's who I thought of. I thought about you. And I'm like, I wonder if Seamus's face is painted right now in Paraguay colors, right? Like, as far as the book goes, is any U.S. win bad for you guys? Are you, you know, just financially speaking, are you rooting against the U.S. almost every time they take the pitch here in the World Cup?
15: Hey guys, good to be back. Yeah, pretty much short answer there. I mean, it's yesterday went about as bad as, and the only way it could have gotten worse is Christian Pulisic scored a goal. That would have been way worse. I mean, both teams just score hits. salad.

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15: 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All right, so there's a list that came out that I just want to spend a couple of minutes on. So Time came out with the top 100 most influential people in sports. Okay, LeBron was named the athlete of the century, which is fine. No problem with that. His resume speaks for itself. The thing that I found most interesting, if you go down to the NFL list, there are four players listed. Okay, now close your eyes and think of, off the top of your head, the four most influential players in the NFL right now, you know, this century. Who would it be? Right here, right now, more than anything. But if you're thinking about this century, all right, you've got your list. Now, this is what Time came up with, okay? Saquon Barkley.
16: Okay.
15: Huh? Jackson Smith and Jigba, which is like, all right, fantastic player, but one of the most influential NFL players right now. Miles Garrett, okay, you know, okay. Defensive Player of the Year, all-time

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0: I knew LeBron was the best right then. It didn't take the ring for me. So, like, a lot of people, they take the rings to put the icing on the cake. Like, for me, it's like, nah, I'm good, man. Bron the GOAT. So, I feel like he got to talk his ish. You know what I'm saying? He got to let people know, because if he don't speak for himself, you know, people going to have the narrative all kind of ways.
1: But could it be the case of our generation? Guys, I'm going to say 40 plus, maybe 42, 43 plus. It's hard to say anybody other than Michael Jordan. And you're going to have some outliers. As Cuff just said, he believes LeBron is a GOAT. The younger generation, you're not telling them nothing. LeBron is by far and away the greatest player to ever play. That younger generation, you getting these gems, they all going, LeBron. None of the kids say Michael Jordan. And so will it be over time that LeBron will overtake Jordan? Because before Jordan, who was quote-unquote the GOAT? And because all the media, they're older dudes. They all say Michael Jordan. All the media that does all the talking, it's all Michael Jordan, Jordan. Now you have a new wave of younger guys coming up in the media. Now that narrative is going to change.
2: Mm. Yeah, man, I mean, listen, if you look at LeBron James' career, man, I mean, what can you say that he has not accomplished? He's basically done everything that was, you know, put before him, and he's first or second in, like, every category. Obviously, the four world championships, I believe he's the only second to Jerry West in NBA Finals points. He's the all-time leading scorer, only second to Robert Parrish in games played. I mean, we're talking about NBA icons and legends of these men who I've just mentioned that kind of, you know, set the foundation for what, you know, greatness is and what it was. And for him to come out and say that, I mean, how can you not agree with him? I would not put another player in front of me with the accolades that I have been able to accomplish over my career. And just like you say, like this generation, my son's 19 years old, man. He thinks LeBron James is the greatest basketball player ever to put on a pair of basketball.
1: No question.
2: Still to this day. LeBron James, my son's in college, and it's LeBron James posters everywhere in his bedroom right now to this day. My daughter also. But it just goes to show that, you know, there's two different, like you said, generations of people who would say Michael Jordan, LeBron James. And just like Cuff said, he has not been compared to anybody else but Michael Jordan. So I think, you know, with all that, you know, with that being said, for him to come out and say, I am the greatest basketball player of all time, I mean, how can you not say that? How can you say that he's wrong? So, I mean, everything that he's done speaks for itself. And to me, obviously, I'm a little biased because, you know, of what I was able to witness as a kid, you know, watching Michael Jordan and watching him win, you know, not losing the NBA Finals and win, you know, six world championships. I'm going to be a little biased. But LeBron James, of being the GOAT, greatest player of all time, I have no problems with it.
0: Yeah, so to answer your question, PJ, who was the GOAT before Jordan? I used to always think that as a kid. Was it Magic and Bird between those two?
1: And ask them, some say Magic Bird, some going to say Wilt Chamberlain, some may have said Bill Russell, some going to say Kareem. It was somebody before Jordan, and then it was like, oh, it's Michael Jordan. But I believe it was as those gentlemen and ladies that were doing all the talking about the GOAT, Michael Jordan was right there. And you got the Cuffs the Legend guys coming up now, and you got all these younger dudes transitioning into media, it's going to be LeBron. Because now the Michael Wilbons, the Stephen A. Smiths, as they start to fade, now here comes a younger group of guys that say, oh, LeBron James is that guy. And it's going to be a cycle.
0: They hanging on, TJ. They hanging on every day. They make up so much bull job about Bron. That's the thing, man. That's my thing, where I can honestly say this, guys. This is what I tell people for years in the barbershop growing up. I'm from North Carolina. I grew up an hour and 15 minutes where Michael Jordan was born and raised in Wilmington. I go to the beach all the time. I was just in Wilmington 2 weeks ago. That's a famous place in our state. We love MJ here. I love the shoes. Man, I got so many Jordans I had in my life. Y'all remember those days? We had the Jordans when Jordan was playing. You know how that felt? Like, we look at Michael Jordan like, man, nobody better than Mike. So that's why I tell people, for me to even say Bron better than Mike, I never thought I would say that about any player. That's why I know Bron the greatest for me, because I can't be biased. I just can't. My dad is biased. My dad, you know, like you said, the older generation, guys in their 60s, man, go to a barbershop and say LeBron better than Jordan and any men in there over 60 or 55 and up. They will call you all kind of names.
1: That's a fact.
0: All kind of names.
1: Well, that who's the GOAT, who isn't the GOAT, we just know. It's they both, LeBron and Michael Jordan, respectively, both great, great, great historical players. Again, there's going to be two GOATs in this discussion when you talk the quote-unquote the unks and old heads, as the youngsters would call us. Many going to say Michael Jordan. Very few will say LeBron, but the younger generation, 90 to 100% of them dudes are going to say, or they going to say Michael Jordan, but the younger kids are going to say LeBron James is the GOAT. And that's fine, because what we see and what we interpret, what we like, what we've witnessed, we're lucky enough where we were able to see Michael Jordan, and we're also able to see mm-hmm. LeBron James. Like, it's like our generation, man, we've been lucky, man, like, to witness so much. This has nothing to do with sports, but, bro, we went through COVID. Like, did we ever think, like, the United States was basically shut down, and we kind of shut, like, our grandkids going to be studying this in school, right? And we going to be helping them. Oh, no, that's not what happened. This is not true. You know, we lived through that. And so we've been able to live through watching Michael Jordan be that dude. And we're now living through the tail end of LeBron being that dude. Man, LeBron took the Cleveland Cavaliers to the finals, and his starting center was Zydrunas Ilgauskas. Like,
0: Z. With bad feet. And he had bad feet when Big Z was when he was a little older. He had bad feet. He had Donovan Marshall out there. Man.
1: Like, come on, yeah, man. They lost. They got smoked. But just look at, like,
0: Eric Snow.
1: What he had. It was like, and then when he finally won it, he had great players. And so you need great players to play with you. But in my mind, man, both of those dudes, obviously great, great, great players. The GOAT debate will continue to live on. And we're going to take this break. And when we get back, again, we're going to get back right back into these Lakers, but no LeBron. We're going to get right back to these Lakers, but no LeBron. That's Plaxico Burress. That's Cuffs the Legend. I'm TJ Oshimazada. Up on Game, Fox Sports Radio. We'll be right back.
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13: 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I didn't watch curling. 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
1: 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I'm TJ Uchimazada. We're going to get right to it. many in the Lakers organization believe. We don't got a lot of time, so we're going to go. The defensive issues of Luka Doncic and Austin Reeves playing together is overblown. I don't agree. Tuss, man, talk to me, please. Like, what are they thinking, bro?
0: Well, I know we over time, so I'm going to keep it real spicy and real quick. Luka Doncic, I know that's your golf buddy. That's your homie. You and Austin Reeves have developed a good friendship on and off the court. I feel you, man. Y'all the Calabasas boys. Y'all living good out there on the Pacific Coast Highway with the vibes unmatched. But listen, Luka, you're never winning a championship ring with Austin Reeves as your number two option, my brother. So just go ahead and get ready to watch Ant-Man, Jokic, Giannis. He's probably going to get traded to possibly Boston, so you might see Giannis get another ring. You know, you're about to see Jalen Brunson get a ring, your former teammate who came off the bench with you in Dallas. He's about to get a ring before you, Luka, and you're going to be with Austin Reeves. $200 million North American dollars for Austin Reeves. Are y'all kidding me? That's how I feel about it. Are you kidding me?
2: So if LeBron James remains a member of the Los Angeles Lakers with AR 15 and Luka on that team, you don't think they only think that they have an opportunity to win it?
0: Hashtag is tell Bron. I tell Bron on a day-to-day basis, listen, go to San Antonio if they lose the chip and be in that Boris DL role, Greg Popovich, the Yoda, the mastermind. So that's really who's running things in San Antonio. That's really who's running things. So have that Zoom call. Hop on that Zoom call with Popovich, bro. Y'all got a great rapport with relationship from the Olympics and all that. Y'all arch rivals back in the day. Let's get it together because it's never going to happen, man. Bron is not going to get his fifth ring with Austin Reeves.
1: How can anybody within the Lakers organization watch these playoffs and what is transpiring and taking place and feel if Austin Reeves and Luka are on the court at the same time that they not food? How can you watch these playoffs and not who are they guarding? And think that pairing is going to, and this is my team. How can we watch these playoffs and say, what are we going to do? They're like, what are they thinking? Are they basketball guys? Like, what are they thinking?
2: I mean, just moving forward, as we continue to watch, you know, these NBA finals, OKC's going to come back better. They're going to be hungry because of the way they went out. Win, lose, or draw with the San Antonio Spurs, they're going to come back better. So with no Bron, and you talking about Austin Reeves and Luka playing 1 and 2.
1: You can have one defensive liability on the court. You cannot two. You can have
2: You can't even have one. Well, we know Knicks, that Luka's a walking liability.
1: The Knicks have one in Brunson, but he tries.
2: He's a walking defensive liability. Well, at least, you know, Brunson goes out there and he draws some charges.
1: He tries.
2: I mean, from a defensive standpoint, but Luka is he's just taking it to a whole other level. It's a part of his lifestyle. It's his lifestyle to not play any defense.
0: Well, I've heard that the teams that are interested in giving Austin Reeves that bag, the Brooklyn Nets, you got the Pistons out there lurking, and you got the Atlanta Hawks. I would say Austin Reeves, I feel like his agent is doing a good job right now. Because he's creating that leverage where he can raise the price a little bit on L.A. because he wants 220. Why not get 220 if you Austin Reeves? Squeeze all the juice out of the orange, right? Like, milk the lettuce for everything, Austin Reeves. I hope. Listen, man. Lakers fans, I want Austin Reeves to get paid. He's played great.
2: Just not with the Lakers.
0: If it has anything with doing hindering LeBron for striving for five and getting number five, man, I'm just not with the plan. So tell Bron, the hashtag, go to Denver, go to San Antonio, or go to State.
1: Hey, Tuff, would this be considered a max contract for Austin Reeves?
0: Yes, of course. That's what I'm saying. It's scrapping your whole salary cap right now.
1: Did it not used to be guys that got max contracts were guys that were, quote unquote, you had to be a superstar to get a max contract. You get
0: Tracy McGrady.
1: You had to be a dude.
2: Yeah, like, but now all that has changed with the amount of games that you need to play. And all you get, I'm not saying it's easy. If you make a first, second, or third team, then you're eligible for a max contract these days. the landscape for NBA contract has totally changed over the last 10 years.
0: Hey, guys,
1: yeah,
0: I know we're short on it, right? But can I ask y'all before we go, Giannis for Jaylen Brown, who says no?
2: I was getting ready to ask you about this.
0: Boston, Brad Stevens is in the shrubbery right now. I'm hearing from real reliable people around the league. Brad Stevens is not going to sit back and be quiet and watch the Knicks get the championship and let them take over the East Coast and the Eastern Conference.
2: Well, I have heard that
0: everybody's available to ever take them.
2: I have heard that Jaylen Brown may be on the move, but there's smoke, there's fire, so how true is it that he may become a member of the Houston Rockets? What's the possibility in that? Because that's what I've been hearing.
0: I've heard similar things as far as him and Udoka, that chemistry they had when Udoka was the head coach. I could see that fit. I could see Jabari Smith. Got to include Jabari Smith in that deal. Probably Tari Eason. You know, the Celtics, they got to get some more depth around the stars. You know, I feel like with the Celtics, like, I feel like Derek White is going to be on the table in that possible trade with either one of those situations.
1: Hey, isn't it crazy? Isn't it crazy how when the Celtics won the championship, they were, man, everybody on their team, 3 and D, they have all this depth. They got
2: Cuff,
1: and now
2: Pippen,
1: you look,
2: Jordan.
1: It's the Spurs, it's the Knicks, it's Oklahoma City. Nobody even talked. Literally, when Boston won a championship, it was, man, what are people going to do with this team moving forward in the future? And now we got to make moves.
0: You know what happened? They lost Drew Holiday, man. That piece that you don't realize sometimes on a team, a championship team, that component, that X factor, that's what the Spurs are missing. Y'all tell me right quick, if the Spurs had a Rondo or a Chris Paul, even Chris Paul last year.
1: Oh, they'd be up in a series right now, for
0: that
1: sure.
0: That last 8 minutes, they win the game, right? Because he closes the game. He plays real basketball as a point guard, right?
1: Agreed.
0: So, De'Aaron Fox, my brother, if you have another stinker tonight, we are sending you to Pakistan, Bangladesh. We're sending you to one of those countries.
1: Speaking of tonight, obviously, game five, who you got?
0: Oh, it's Spurs Woodshed. It's going to be a woodshed in the Alamo tonight. You know, you're going to see David Robinson zoom in, Tim Duncan. You know, he's the worst dressed player I ever seen, but we're going to see Tim Duncan on camera. You know what I'm saying? He don't care, man. He got like, what, $300 million? He don't care about putting on no outfit. The camera's going to be on all the old Spurs. They should win, I say, by at least 10, right? Because I feel like they're going to get their momentum back. Mm. And all the pressure is going to be on the Knicks in game six.
1: They've led every game. They've led every game by double digits.
2: I'm not worried about tonight.
1: Get the lead. Can you maintain the lead? But I also have the Spurs winning.
2: Yeah, tonight, I don't really think I'm worried about the Spurs. I mean, obviously, they don't win this, is over with. But I just don't see them getting out of Madison Square Garden if they do win this game. It's going to be a tough one. If they do find a way somehow through a miracle to make it out of there, then I believe the Spurs take it in seven. But I think for tonight, they're going to play a spirit. It's going to be a spirited effort, and they'll win tonight, like I said, like Cup said, like by 10 points.
1: We all got the Spurs. We all have the Spurs winning tonight. I'm with you, Plex. They win game six, the Spurs will be the NBA champions, but they just haven't been able to finish. Man, that is Cuffs the Legend. That's Plaxico Burress. I'm TJ Ousmane. It's been Up On Game, man. We appreciate you guys locking in with us. Y'all stay tuned in. Fox Sports Radio. We'll see y'all next week.
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29: And here's what you need to know.
30: Cleveland Cavaliers star James Harden was arrested early this morning in Houston on a misdemeanor charge of unlawfully carrying a weapon. Cops allege Harden had a handgun in plain sight in the beverage cup holder of his Mercedes instead of it being carried in a holster. He was released on bond. New York Governor Kathy Hochul today called for the San Antonio Spurs and Ticketmaster to reverse their policy of limiting ticket sales to Game 5 of the NBA Finals tonight to fans residing within a 150-mile radius of San Antonio and canceling existing orders made from outside of that radius. Hochul posted, quote, "Thousands of New Yorkers bought tickets, booked flights, and made plans in good faith," unquote. Baseball, the New York Yankees placed outfielder Trent Grisham on the 10-day injured list with a strained right hamstring. Today's World Cup action kicks off 1 hour from now with Qatar facing Switzerland. I'm Isaac Lohengrin.
0: I have to have better start from the beginning.
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0: Jonas Knox.
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0: Sports Radio. By the way, you know, Radio Formatics here. We were about to pay off a tease, talking about how something going on in the world of sports should make you appreciate what you got. I plan on paying off that tease. That'll be yours coming up here a little over 12 minutes from now. We just got a little bit sidetracked because we were enthralled by the riveting tale of Isaac Lohenkron fighting the Stanford tree at a conference tournament, which was just an amazing story to be told. So I'm glad it was way better than what I had, but we are going to pay that tease off here coming up a little over 12 minutes from now. Before we get to another edition of Do You Care, a reminder, you can follow along on X at the Jonas Knox. It is at the Jonas Knox on X. On Instagram, at Jonas Knox Show. At Jonas Knox Show on IG, and we will be posting clips, maybe some of the insulting tweets that come in throughout the course of the show. All of that is yours there via social media. Right now, though, it is time for this.
1: There are so many stories in the world of sports, and most of them are a complete waste of time.
2: TMZ reports.
1: Now,
3: let's get kinky.
1: Here's some of the big stories from the last week. But Jonas, the real question is, do you care?
4: I don't care.
0: And for that, we turn it over to our executive producer, Bo Benson, to find out what the hell's going on. Bo?
5: Well, new Patriots wide receiver A.J. Brown visited the Eagles facility one last time to say his goodbyes, get some last belongings. And on his way out, he signed a photo of himself on the wall saying, "The best to ever play here, always open." Jonas, do you care?
0: No, he didn't. Did he really?
5: Yeah, that's the report. Yeah.
0: That's got to be fake. That's got to be a fake story. There's no way. Actually, I do. He won't let it go. And
6: I love
0: it. Whatever the rumors are about what went wrong, and you know, maybe they're being him and Hassan Reddick were mowing the same lawn, so to speak, and they didn't know about it, or he didn't know about it, but Jalen Hurts knew about it, and that's why he was. Whatever the rumors are out there, the fact that he still can't let it go is pretty wild to me. The best team in the NFL for the last number of years, two Super Bowl appearances, one Super Bowl win, and just miserable. We'll see how it plays out in New England. Next!
5: Boston Red Sox reliever Aroldis Chapman told reporters that if the Yankees were to trade for him, Yankees GM Brian Cashman would need to apologize for how they treated him on his way out his last time there. Aaron Boone says the Yankees don't have anything to apologize for. Jonas, do you care?
0: No.
3: I hate this.
0: And so the story is, in 2022, when Aroldis Chapman was a member of the Yankees, he missed a mandatory team practice or meeting during the playoffs. And, you know, he apparently tried to say he had a legitimate excuse or whatnot. And Aaron Boone said, "Yeah, listen, there's no hard feelings, but I felt like, you know, it was a mandatory meeting. He wasn't there. I had to put my foot down." And so he took him off the roster. And so Aroldis Chapman's like, "Well, if they want to trade for me, then they're going to have to apologize." Dude, you're on the Red Sox. They're never making a trade. The Red Sox and the Yankees are never making this trade. So that's like me saying, "Yeah, well, no, I don't care if the NBA wants me. I'm not playing for that league." Yeah, well, they don't want you. So, like, I wouldn't even worry. Like, why are we even having the conversation? So Aroldis Chapman can ask for the apology all he wants. I'm with Aaron Boone. Not happening. But he is having a pretty good year, and he will be dealt most likely at the deadline. Next!
5: Thunder GM Sam Presti told media that two-time league MVP Shai Gilgeous-Alexander is out there playing against six defenders, one of them being the social media discourse around his game. Jonas, do you care at all
0: about
5: this?
0: Yeah, I do. Because I'm team SGA here. All right, I'm with him. All right, if everybody's going one way, if they're zigging, I'm going to zag here. I'm going to defend SGA. What's he supposed to do? They're going to call the game like that. He's just going to play the game as it's being called. Hey, guess what? I get to win two MVPs in a row because I can lean into a guy, flop, and get to the foul line and score 20-something, 30-something points a game. Fine by me. Let it happen. Same thing happened with James Harden before he had a gun in his cup holder in his car over the weekend. But same thing happened with James Harden years ago. I'm with Team SGA. Next!
5: LeBron James told Time magazine that he's taking himself in the NBA GOAT debate. Jonas, do you care?
0: No, I don't.
3: Also, I don't care!
0: There's nothing more tiring than the Jordan LeBron, who's the GOAT debate. And that's also part of the reason why it would behoove the NBA to extend the NBA Finals for as long as they can, because that conversation is just going to pop up. In fact, if I were Adam Silver, since he's got nothing else going on, if I were Adam Silver, I would just say, hey, man, can we make this like an 11-game series? You don't want to have an even number because you want to have a winner. But if we could get four more out of this, make it an 11-game series and just roll it over into next regular season, at least we could just skip past all the nonsense when it comes to LeBron and Jordan and the GOAT talk crap. Next!
5: Brewers starting pitcher Jacob Mizorowski threw a complete game one-hitter. I think it was a Maddux. Was he under 90 pitches as well, or is it 90, something
0: so.
5: Like that? Yeah. Insane. 15 strikeouts against the Phillies on Friday. Jonas, do you care?
0: Yeah. The guy's arm's going to fall off. He threw 105, and for some reason, nobody's like talking about the fact that maybe that's not healthy. I don't know. But the guy's throwing 105. He's not a closer. He's starting games. And Bo and I were talking about this during one of the breaks. Like, at some point, this is not going to end well. Like, there's a reason why nobody's done it before. Unless he's just an alien or a cyborg or he's some sort of AI-generated pitcher. He's got the personality to be AI, I'll tell you that. There's not a whole lot going on. But he's throwing 105. It's to the point to where his next outing, I'd actually like to place a wager through Brendan Sorsby's connection as to whether or not his arm falls off his torso during a pitch. Because at this point, I don't know how this ends well. Next!
5: Well, speaking of aliens, I think we're going to be aligned here, Jonas. Steven Spielberg's Disclosure Day is out in theaters now. Are you going to go see it? And do you care about Spielberg doing this again?
0: Okay. Yeah. I mean, based on the lead into that, you've made me care about it. But
2: yeah,
0: what is a brief summary of what the movie is about? Because I haven't looked it up.
5: It's Spielberg doing aliens again, so I'm all the way in.
0: Alien mystery. Based on
5: sci-fi.
0: A true story? Is it? So it's like a sci-fi kick?
5: Yeah, it's a sci-fi thing, but yes. Steven doing the aliens.
0: You know what's great about those movies? You could just get butchered over a case of beer, and if it's a crap movie, you don't remember any of it.
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0: Radio. By the way, coming up, we'll call it a little over 10 minutes from now. It'll be Steve Hartman and Tracy Sandler taking over these airwaves. Make sure you stick around and join along for the fun. They'll have you covered here again, top of next hour, a little over 10 minutes from now. That'll be 4 p.m. Eastern Time, 1 o'clock Pacific. If you've missed any of today's show, you're going to want to catch the podcast. Also, programming note, for those of you in the Los Angeles area, I will be on KNBC Channel 4's MLB Postgame Live alongside the great Olivia Garvey coming up tomorrow night. So after the Sunday night baseball game on KNBC 4 out here in Los Angeles, for those of you that are in and around Southern California, you can check out myself and Olivia Garvey. We will be a couple of seam heads talking ball on KNBC coming up tomorrow night. As far
1: we don't
0: as
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0: Apparently you do, because Rob's gone. 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That's at Jonas Knox Show on Instagram. Right now, though, it's time for this.
2: Jonas,
3: you moron.
2: How could you not get to these stories?
3: You moron.
2: These are the scraps.
0: And for that, we turn it over to our executive producer, Bo Benson, to find out what the hell we've missed so far. Bo?
4: Yeah, so we mentioned earlier that A.J. Brown visited the Eagles facility one last time to say goodbye, all that stuff, signed a picture of himself. He was asked about that during practice with the Patriots. His response was simply that he appreciated his time in Philly. So okay. He did that. He did sign the wall with the best to ever do it here, always open.
0: Yeah. So. But he appreciated his time there. Okay.
4: Yeah.
0: Sure. Hey, whatever you say, man, like you were really appreciative. Like, that's going to be one of those things to where you're going to look back on and say, you know, if everybody is real excited about what's going on, but one person's miserable, it would lead me to believe that maybe this thing just ran its course and it probably should have ended sometime sooner. Like, it just... I don't get the unhappiness. I know there's personal stuff, but you're winning Super Bowls and you're producing. And I know that the numbers were down, but there was a lot of numbers that were down last year. He wanted out of there seemingly ever since they won.
4: I mean, isn't it more likely that last year was a bit of a fluke for the Patriots than it is the return to the standard, considering the standard was so high for so long?
0: What do you mean, Bo? What will give it away? You mean the 38% winning percentage of the teams they beat? Like, you mean, was it the strength of schedule they were dealing with? They were by far and away dead last on strength of schedule opponents last year. Not in, like, nobody was really even that close. And I look at it and I go, Super Bowl hangovers are a real thing. Like, anybody can, like, dismiss that all they want. Those are real things. The idea, I would put a wager right now. Who's going to have a better year next year, Philly or New England?
4: Oh, the Eagles, I think, yeah.
0: So now we're going to really get to see whether or not A.J. Brown understands that maybe he had it better and didn't actually appreciate what he had in Philly the entire time.
4: Yeah.
0: What else we got, Bo?
4: Alex Pereira weighed in at 251 pounds for tomorrow's UFC event at the White House. He's trying to become the first fighter to win 3 belts across 3 different weight classes. So best of luck to him.
0: And he, like, the thing with Alex Pereira, I think it's Pereira. I have no idea. And by the way, if anybody's got to complain about it, too bad. All right, what are you going to do? All right, we'll clean it up in the podcast if there's really an issue. But the thing with Pereira is he hits people and they disappear. He hits so hard. And now he's going to try and go all the way up in weight and do it at a third weight class via heavyweight. And you're going to be dealing with Ciryl Gane, who's a legitimate heavyweight, who's been fighting at this weight his whole career, and is also a really skilled striker. I can't wait to watch it. I think it's going to be a fun event. I know people want to get caught up in the politics of it all, and that's fine. You want to waste your time getting upset about that, do whatever you got to do. But the fact that they're going to have an event like that at the White House, on the White House lawn, and if you've seen any of the pictures of the whole setup, it's going to be awesome. So I'm looking forward to it. Plus, it's a Sunday night, man. Get to watch some guys beat ass on a Sunday night. Why not? What else we got, Bo?
4: The Spurs caused a bit of a tizzy, saying that they were going to sell tickets only to people in the San Antonio, Texas area, revoke any that were sold out, you know, not from there. MSG reached out to the Spurs ownership and clarified that that is not the case, and anyone that has a ticket to tonight's game will be able to go, whether or not they are a Knicks fan. So, big city once again telling little old San Antonio what they can and can't do with their tickets. You know,
0: it's just like I don't know how anybody argues against the fact that the Knicks fans are just too much, man. They're too much.
4: How long do you think the goodwill for the Knicks being America's team is going to last after they win the title?
0: Oh, God.
4: A minute?
0: I think it's already over. I swear to God. I think there's people that are sick of it, and they're like afraid to say it out loud. I'm not. They're afraid to say it out loud because they're like, man, there's so many celebrities and people online that might attack me. I couldn't care less. You could throw an egg at me if you want. Just the whole thing is bizarre that anybody could be defending it. This has been a fun one. Thanks to Bo. Thanks to Chris. Thanks to Isaac for beating up the Stanford tree. More Fox Sports Radio is next.
1: Jonas, son of a bitch.
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5: At the World Cup in San Francisco, Group B action, Switzerland with a 1-0 lead over Qatar. This is what it sounded like.
6: And Switzerland have arrived punctually at this World Cup. Embolo for 1-0.
5: That goal scored in the 17th minute of the match in Group C action later today. Brazil plays Morocco in New York at 6 p.m. Haiti plays Scotland in Boston at 9. United States winger Christian Pulisic substituted at the half of the U.S.'s World Cup opener against Paraguay on Friday. Americans led 3-0 at the break. He said he was kicked in the back of his left calf. He doesn't believe it was anything serious. Major League Baseball. St. Louis Cardinals have a 6-4 lead over the Twins in the 7th. Blue Jays lead the Yankees 1-0. Cavaliers guard James Harden was arrested Saturday morning in Houston, charged with a misdemeanor, unlawful carrying of a weapon. I'm Martin Weiss.
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0: I'm going to be shot by the end of this show.
1: Everybody driving in their cars right now is just like, what in the hell is going on? That's Gopher
2: Yelling
1: Brazil.
2: At you to shut up.
0: So annoyed at me.
1: I'm wearing headphones, and my dogs just turned around to figure out what was happening. So I just said, that's a job well done by you. That's good diaphragm support. Like, you did a nice job, you know, getting that little, like, getting that diaphragm rolling in it.
0: Years of smoking. Turns out, works pretty good.
1: Oh, okay. That's works for Axl Rose. Works for you, too. 1-1, Brazil has tied it up with Morocco as we hit the 32nd minute of this game so far, of this match so far. Electric goal. That was actually, like, one of the things that to me is just so astounding is watching these guys work in such limited space and just find a way to get to the back of the net. And I cannot imagine what that environment is. If you didn't see it on social media, New York has been overtaken. I mean, New York right now, everywhere you look, it's Brazilian jerseys, everything. It's all the colors are everywhere. The people are everywhere. Everybody's yelling and screaming. Like, there is this very weird chance tonight that we're going to end up with the city overtaken by celebrating Brazilians and celebrating Knicks fans all at once. If there's ever been a night that I would love to be in the city, but only be in the city inside a secure building looking down on the city, like, I would, like, we got a chance we're going to get Gotham City tonight. I'm just saying, stay above the thing and wait and see what Batman does. New York could turn into Gotham tonight.
0: I mean, it's already got some Gotham vibes to it, if you ask the Spurs and their fans. A little bit of street justice going on from the Knicks fans. I shouldn't laugh at that. Don't throw eggs at athletes.
1: You know what I wish? You mentioned that, like, anyone didn't see Wemby got hit with an egg on his way into the hotel. I want them to find the guy that did that. There's a million cameras in New York. You can find the guy that did that. I don't want that guy to go to jail. I don't want that guy to have that sort of punishment. You know what I want that guy to have? I want Wemby to show up at that guy's work and just sit outside. And when that guy's walking to his car after work, I just want Wemby to egg him right there every day for like a year. Just Wemby shows up as he's walking out of work, eggs him, flips him off, and tells him how much he sucks. Like, I just, what makes somebody, just even all the fans that are sitting, you can see the fans in the video, everybody's got their middle finger in the air, they're all mother effing him the whole time he's walking into the hotel, and I'm like, what did you do? Like, what did you, sat outside, you don't even have the money to get inside the garden, you watched it on a TV screen outside the garden three blocks away, so you could lie to your friends and tell them you were at the game when you weren't, because you weren't inside the building. And now you went to the hotel and you flipped off Wemby like you had something to do with it? Oh, my gosh. As a diehard, lifelong, unbelievable Raiders fan, I cannot imagine acting like that kind of a tool towards somebody that played against my favorite team. I just can't imagine it.
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1: All right, coming up, we will finally take a look at it. Can the Knicks win the championship tonight, or is this whole thing headed back to Madison Square Garden? What have the NBA script writers prepared for us? 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
5: He's Buck Rising. I'm Jason Fitz. It's Buck and Fitz hanging out with you on Fox Sports Radio. As we stand right now, we are tied 1-1 between Brazil and Morocco. We're at about the 83rd minute. A lot of physicality happening on the pitch right now. If Buck Rising just starts screaming the word goal, that means that something happened. So, you know, thoughts and prayers to everybody. Protect your eardrums. We'll make sure you're caught up on it. But it is time for the single greatest game show in the history of sports talk radio. Buck, it is time for
6: Would You Rather.
5: That was good.
7: That's good.
8: Don't think too hard.
9: I'm not a moron.
8: Would you rather Buck it?
10: It's no good.
8: Or fix it?
11: All right, would you rather time. I feel like you guys were a little rusty on that intro, but that's okay. Fitzy's been off for a while, so we'll give you a pass.
6: Just going to go ahead and say it. I have better chemistry with Olden Polynes, Steve Hartman, and Brendan Calvin.
5: Wow. Wow. Huh. Would you rather work with one of them? Fuck, is that what you think? Would you rather have one of them?
6: Yes.
5: Would you rather? Okay. Okay. Mm-hmm. You sure about
6: actually,
5: that?
6: Actually, no, because then I have to drive, which means I have to work harder, and I don't want to do that.
11: Yeah, that's true.
5: Some of them aren't mean to you, so just some of them put you in your place. Ian, would you like to give us a would you rather?
11: I would. Let's go ahead and spin the wheel, Mary.
6: Oh, yes, the wheel. I believe the wheel has a script.
11: All right. Would you rather get an egg thrown at you every day by Victor Wembanyama without warning, and it's at a random time? Or have Shaq purposely impede any doorway you ever try to pass through?
6: Oh. But, like, you can get egged at any time.
11: Like,
6: right?
11: it's coming at some point in the day, but you don't know when.
6: I think Shaq is an immovable object for the vast majority of human beings. So that is the more difficult challenge, but at least I know that it's coming, right? Know that it's in front of me.
11: There's no surprise. You know
6: the,
11: he's waiting
6: the fear,
11: at the door.
6: The fear of, you know, at any given time, you turn a corner, you roll down your car door window, you know, whatever you're doing, that you could just get an egg whipped at your face from a 7'4" alien. No, I think I'd take the Shaq option.
5: So here's the thing. I'm torn because I'd like to take the Shaq option simply because when I see a huge human being in a doorway, my first thought is we're going to hug. Right, so like I'm going to get a Shaq hug every day. That's my first thought, but I got to thinking about this. Yeah, no, that's true. The bigger the man, the more I want to hug him. But the flip side of this is an egg is very, very, very small in Victor Wembanyama's very, very, very large hand. He's only got one shot at me the time, every day. I don't think he's going to have great accuracy. I think a lot of other people are going to get egged, so I'm good with that. Let him egg everybody else, knowing that I don't put huge hands, tiny egg. He's never going to be able to control that thing to aim it worth anything. So, yeah, even though I kind of want the Shaq hug every day, I'll take the egg.
11: The egg would still, like, startle you, though, for sure.
6: Yeah,
11: you
6: know, it'll
11: just, like, jump scare. Watching TV and then splat on the wall.
5: Oh, but then my trash talking when he misses me. Oh, he thinks Knicks fans are bad? Woo! I'll remind him.
6: Do I get to throw an egg back?
11: If you want.
6: Okay, yeah.
11: Yeah.
5: I don't trust your
6: the math.
11: All right, let's spin it.
6: Hard-boiled egg, though.
5: Ooh, ouch.
11: All right. Would you rather catch a home run ball from Shohei Ohtani, but it hits you in the face first? Or get an awesome, high-quality selfie with Lionel Messi, but you spilled beer all over him right after taking it?
5: I mean, well, first and foremost, I don't really care if I spill beer on him. I got the selfie. So, but
11: that's selfish,
5: I'm taking the – yeah, no, it's off brand, though. I'm taking the off-the-face Ohtani ball, though, because at the end of the day, that's proof – like, that's going to get clipped. That's going to get shown on SportsCenter, which is how I authenticate the ball. And then I wait until Shohei retires, and boom, sell it all. Then I'm living on a yacht that I don't invite Buck Rising on because I have a Shohei ball that hit me in the face. I'm in.
11: Do you think it'd be more, it'd be like you'd be able to sell the ball for more just because it had a viral clip attached to it? Like
5: yeah,
11: that?
5: It'd be a very famous ball at that point.
6: It depends. Does it have blood spatter on it? Does it have your blood on it? I feel like that, you know,
5: so.
6: that would raise the price of the ball.
5: Foul ball came flying at me at Fenway Park once when I was with our friend Sean Wyman, and it came right to me. I didn't have a glove. There was no way I was going to lift my hand. I ducked. Somebody right behind me caught it.
6: No, you can't duck. You got to try to make the catch.
5: I ducked. I wanted nothing of it. I'm not going to hurt my hand.
6: God.
5: And not this beautiful face, but for Shohei.
6: I'm not going to hurt this. Well, for the payout, you would. No. I will probably. I don't care about spilling beer on Messi. I don't want a selfie either. I don't know that I've like. I'm not somebody who wants selfies with famous people.
11: It's Messi.
5: Yeah, I don't care.
6: I mean, I saw him play at Geodis. He's fine. He's just another little short guy out there running around. He's the goat. He's absolutely the goat. But like, I don't know, Mary. I don't know. I think it's why I can do this job. I'm not impressed.
11: I don't even watch this. I feel like this is disrespectful slander, but you're also calling him the goat simultaneously. So I don't really know how to weigh that.
7: It's backhanded.
5: I'm gonna be clear. I'd rather have a selfie with a goat than Messi. Like that. Now we're talking. Like
6: okay,
5: selfie with a goat.
6: He's just trying to one up me.
5: No, I hate you guys. Well, we'd always take a selfie with Mary, but not with Messi. Keep listening to Fox Sports Radio all night.
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5: At the World Cup on Fox TV, 95th minute, and it is currently tied Brazil and Morocco even at 1. Earlier, Qatar tied Switzerland 1-1 on a goal in the 94th minute. Coming up in an hour, Haiti against Scotland, and there's a late-night game on FS1. The U.S.'s next two opponents face each other at midnight Eastern time on FS1, Australia versus Turkey. Well, Game 6 of the Stanley Cup Final is Sunday. Game 5 of the NBA Finals comes up in about 40 minutes. Knicks leading 3-1 play at San Antonio. Cavs guard James Harden was arrested in Houston on a misdemeanor weapons charge. He'll be arraigned later this month. To baseball, the Dodgers were 7-1 winners at the White Sox. The winning pitcher, Yoshinobu Yamamoto, had a perfect game until two outs in the eighth, an error by shortstop Mookie Betts. Yamamoto pitched 8 1/3, one run allowed, a leadoff homer in the ninth. I'm Steve DeSager.
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6: What? Huh? Really? You promise?
30: You're back.
6: I'm just saying.
30: Thank you.
6: And you're back.
30: It's my first day.
6: There's two of us here.
30: We're here.
6: Oh, Martin, why is the Monty Bolaños? Who are they?
30: Eminem Show.
6: Right. I'm Martin. That's Monty. Hey.
30: Hey.
6: How you doing?
30: You know, hanging out, living the dream. How about you?
6: Broadcasting live from the Fox Woods Radio Studios. That's awesome. 10 minutes of stoppage time.
30: That's a lot of stoppage time.
6: Well, the goalie got hurt. And, you know, God forbid you stop the clock. You have to add stoppage time. Brazil, Morocco. 1-1 draw.
30: Well said. 97th minute.
1: How do you feel about soccer having its own language?
30: I'm not against it because it's very specific. So I feel like there are some times where you're like, if you're half listening to someone, you're like, wait, what are you talking about? Oh, okay, I had to hear it again because I wasn't sure what sport you were referring to because I stopped listening to you. If you refer to a score to me as a 1-1 draw, I know you're talking about soccer.
1: So, yeah, because most other sports that have a winner. All right.
30: They will have a winner starting in the knockout
1: eventually,
30: round.
1: Yeah.
30: In the knockout. It's just now.
1: It's going to be hard to have a 1-1 draw in baseball.
30: Yeah. My friend, Natalie, I explained to her that you have to win the group and you get points and then you advance. And she's like, why is this so complicated? Why can't you just win? And
1: that's not, the group stage thing is not very complicated.
30: To
1: it's
30: her,
1: really
30: it was.
1: Not. It's
30: to
1: just
30: her, it was. She didn't like it. She wasn't a fan.
1: You have to have 9 points to get first place in the group, right? And that automatically assumes, am I wrong, Steve? What is it?
30: You just have to win the group by points. It's not a specific number.
1: But you get 9 points are the maximum amount that you can have in the group. That's the point I'm trying to make.
30: If you win your
1: three, then that will give you the highest seed. And
30: correct, but you don't
1: three
30: have
1: for
30: to have
1: a win,
30: nine. Yes.
1: And you can get one, you can get three per win.
30: Correct.
1: There's three games in the group, you can get nine. Nine
30: correct.
1: Are the most maximum
30: yes.
1: amount of points you can get.
30: Yes.
1: You get a draw,
30: you each
1: you get
30: point.
1: 1 point.
30: Correct.
1: You don't score, I mean, you don't, if, sorry,
30: if
1: you,
30: you don't win,
1: don't
30: if you,
1: win,
30: lose,
1: win,
30: you
1: right,
30: get
1: or
30: anything.
1: Draw, you get none.
30: Correct.
1: So that's why it was a big deal when Qatar, in the 95th minute, in stoppage time, headed the goal,
30: yeah.
1: Right?
30: Yeah, look at you.
1: And then now, because they got a point. That's the first point that they've gotten in World Cup group stage history.
30: Yeah, I think it was also the same for, was it Canada? I think Canada was the first
1: Canada
30: time.
1: Canada had never won a
30: game
1: in the group
30: in the
1: stage.
30: Group stage, right. So their first time, yeah.
1: So, you know, that's actually like a thing. If you host the World Cup, you don't lose the first game.
30: No, you're not. No.
1: There's only one team to lose the first game, and I believe the aforementioned Qatar, who
30: right.
1: wouldn't have been in
30: correct.
1: The World Cup had they not hosted the World Cup, right? You
30: mm-hmm.
1: kind of get to host, you be there, and whatever. And they scored their second World Cup goal in tournament.